0: Sarah knows she'll feel the benefit of this morning run, eventually. What she doesn't know is right now, a new mum is feeling the benefit of Sarah's blood donation.
1: Giving birth, I experienced massive bleeding and needed 28 units of blood products to survive. 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
0: By giving blood, you can be there for someone without being there. 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
2: A man's pleaded guilty to selling poisonous substances to people who killed themselves. 14 charges concern Canadian victims, but a court in Ontario heard Kenneth Law sent 330 shipments to the UK. Prosecutors think 79 British nationals died as a result. They'll be taken into the wider case. Our reporter Molly Malone explains why he won't be extradited.
3: The fear of the authorities in response to the calls from those families have been the prospect of kind of double jeopardy laws, i.e. Kenneth Law being convicted of similar crimes in another country and not being able potentially to then be extradited to the UK or face that extradition being blocked.
2: Donald Trump's been meeting advisers to make a final decision on whether to extend the ceasefire with Iran. The US president wants the Strait of Hormuz open and for the Iranians to remove any remaining mines in the shipping channel. He's also reiterated Tehran must never have a nuclear weapon. Vladimir Putin's insisted there's no way to tell without evidence whether it was a Russian drone which crashed into flats in Romania on Thursday night, injuring two people. Keir Starmer's condemned Russia. Southeast Water says around 800 homes and businesses in Kent are without water. 500 of those are in the Whitstable area. The company says supplies have been restored to almost 6,500 customers, though. Sport and Anthony Gordon says that he's always dreamed of being a Barcelona player after joining them from Newcastle in a deal worth almost £70 million. The England forward signed a five-year contract after impressing the media conference with his Spanish. Gordon explained he'd been learning the language for this exact moment.
4: I always wanted Barca. Barca, like I said, then is the biggest club on the planet. It's the stuff I dreamed of as a child. It really is a dream come true. To play for Barcelona is the biggest dream possible.
2: And Novak Djokovic is out of the French Open tennis. He was beaten by 19-year-old João Fonseca. That's the latest. I'm Laura Safe.
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2: A man who sold poison online has been linked to the deaths of 79 people in the UK. Kenneth Laws admitted 14 charges of aiding suicide relating to Canadian victims. British names were added to the indictment, but he won't be prosecuted here. And an Ontario court heard details, including a man telling 999 he didn't want to die. David Parfitt's 22-year-old son Thomas bought from Law.
3: I want him to know who he killed. I want him to understand that he took away a young, promising life. And I want my day in court.
2: Donald Trump's White House meeting to try to make a final decision on whether to extend a ceasefire with Iran has ended with few new details. The president's demanding that Tehran must agree to never have a nuclear weapon and that the Strait of Hormuz be reopened. Two men have been jailed following a fatal crash while driving at almost 140 miles per hour in a 30 zone. They inhaled laughing gas and ran a red light in Manchester in March, killing a 50-year-old man. NATO and EU allies have condemned Russia after a drone hit a Romanian apartment block, injuring two people. Romanian officials say it was a Russian weapon, but Vladimir Putin's disputed that, claiming there's no proof. Former US permanent representative to NATO, Kurt Volker, says the alliance has to start hitting back.
4: NATO needs to convey a message to Russia. We will take down anything that is flying into NATO airspace that is unwanted. And I would take it one step further, which is to say we have to coordinate this with Ukraine now.
2: Royal Mail's missed its delivery targets for another year. Just 76% of first-class posts arrived on time. And in sport, Anthony Gordon's completed his near £70 million transfer from Newcastle to Barcelona. The England forward spoke excellent Spanish during his media conference, explaining he'd been learning the language. That's the latest. I'm Laura Safe.
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0: Matt is enjoying a rare day off, feet up, footy on. But the platelets from his last blood donation are definitely not having a day off.
1: Having cancer is really hard. 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
0: By giving blood, you can be there for someone without being there. Save up to 3 lives in 1 hour. 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
1: Defense Secretary says any deal with Iran would be a good deal, and America has a global obligation to ensure Tehran doesn't get a nuclear weapon. Pete Hegseth's comments at a summit in Singapore follow a White House meeting held by Donald Trump to decide whether to extend a ceasefire. Mr. Trump's demanding the Strait of Hormuz be reopened. Here's our US correspondent David Blevins.
2: If at the end of the day President Trump has no tangible benefit to point to other than the reopening of the Strait of Hormuz, which was open until he decided to go to war with Iran, this isn't going to be an easy deal for him to sell.
1: Iran's foreign ministry has told State TV an agreement has not been finalised. A man whose son died after buying poison online from a man who's admitted assisting suicide says he's disappointed he won't face trial in the UK. Kenneth Laws pleaded guilty to aiding 14 suicides in Canada. Police in the UK have linked him to 79 deaths here, but he won't be extradited. David Parfitt's son Tom was one of those who died.
3: Without what Kenneth Laws did, my son would have lived longer and we would have had an opportunity for him to get through his crisis. There's absolutely no doubt about that at all, which is one of the reasons I struggle with him not being prosecuted in this country.
1: Vladimir Putin's insisted there's no way to tell without evidence whether it was a Russian drone which crashed into flats in Romania on Thursday. Sir Keir Starmer has condemned Russia. Hundreds of people in Kent are still without water as the hot weather affects supplies from South East Water. But the company says it has been restored to almost 6,500 customers so far. Anthony Gordon says he's always dreamed of being a Barcelona player. He's joined from Newcastle on a five-year contract. And Novak Djokovic is out of the French Open tennis. He was beaten by 19-year-old João Fonseca. That's the latest. I'm Laura Safe.
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2: Deal will be a good deal. That's the message from the US Defense Secretary as America continues to push towards an agreement with Iran. During talks at the White House, Donald Trump laid out his non-negotiables, including reopening the Strait of Hormuz. Iran's foreign ministries told State TV an agreement's not been finalized. A Canadian man who sold poison online has been linked to the deaths of 79 people in the UK. Kenneth Laws admitted 14 charges of aiding suicide relating to Canadian victims. British names were added to the indictment.

0: that he won't be prosecuted here. David Parfitt's 22-year-old son Thomas bought from law.
1: I want him to know who he killed. I want him to understand that he took away a young, promising life. And I want my day in court.
0: NATO and EU allies have condemned Russia after a drone hit a Romanian apartment block, injuring two people. Romanian officials say it was a Russian weapon, but Vladimir Putin's disputed that, claiming there's no proof. Former US permanent representative to NATO, Kurt Volker, says the alliance must hit back.
2: NATO needs to convey a message to Russia. We will take down anything that is flying into NATO airspace that is unwanted. And I would take it one step further, which is to say we have to coordinate this with Ukraine now.
0: Southeast Water says around 800 homes and businesses in Kent are still without water. 500 of those are in the Whitstable area. The company says supplies have been restored to almost 6,500 customers. Arsenal fans are asked not to gather at the Emirates Stadium later to allow police to begin preparing for their Premier League title-winning parade tomorrow. More than 500 officers will be on patrol. Meanwhile, Arsenal will attempt to win the Champions League tonight for the first time when they take on holders Paris Saint-Germain in Budapest. The Premier League winners lost their only previous final 20 years ago. That's the latest. I'm Laura Sexton.
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0: Sarah knows she'll feel the benefit of this morning run, eventually. 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
1: Giving birth, I experienced massive bleeding and needed 28 units of blood products to survive. 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

0: having a little bit of technical problems here. Let's see what's going on. Apologies for the fact that you couldn't hear the news. I'm just going to see what we can do to get to the commercials. Hopefully we will be able to. I wonder what's going on with this today. Oh, I know what it is. I know what it is. There we go. Should be okay now.
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0: Welcome back to Wake Up South West London Riverside Radio. Let me update you on travel. There's a lot going on as regards to the underground. There's a lot that's suspended, but I'll just give you... But there's some in good service. So Circle Line, severe delays. Severe delays following a late finish of engineering work. London buses, DLR and C2C are accepting valid tickets via any reasonable route. Waterloo and City Line service closed, will resume on Monday at 6 o'clock. Bakerloo Line Park closure between Queen's Park and Harrow and Wilson due to planned engineering work and service on the rest of the line. District Line Park suspended between Earls Court and Wimbledon due to late finish and engineering work. And again, London buses will be and South Western Railway are accepting via tickets via any reasonable route. Good service on the rest of the line. Northern Line Park suspended between Golden's Green and Edgware while they fix the faulty train at Edgware. Tickets are being accepted on London buses. Good service on the rest of the line. Piccadilly Line Park closure. No service between Acton Town and Heathrow Airport and between Rayners Lane and Uxbridge due to planned engineering work. Good service on the rest of the line. What have we got next? We've got DLR Park closure. No service between Prince Regent and Beckton due to planned engineering work. Good service on the rest of the line. No service between Gospel Oak and Woodgrange Park while they fix a signal failure at South Tottenham. Tickets are being accepted on London Underground. Good service on the rest of the line. Hammersmith Minor delays due to late finish of engineering work. The Elizabeth Line Minor delays between Hayes and Harlington and Heathrow Airport while they fix a signal failure at Heathrow. Good service on the rest of the line. All the other lines are in good service. A brief summary on the weather. I know it's going to be another fine day, but not as hot. Let's have a look. Let me see if I can come up with the weather for Southwest London. A warm, dry day with sunny spells and gentle winds. Temperatures will peak around 28 to 29 C in the afternoon, with a very high pollen count throughout the day. It will stay mild and clear into the evening.

Phyllis Bailey and Phil Collins, Easy Lover, 14 minutes past six on Wake Up Southwest London and Riverside Radio. I'm just basically looking at yesterday's paper, and at the front of the paper, it's got Behind Spars, and it's basically showing four gang members enjoy spa day and drinks, and then there's a picture of a huge wad of money. And basically they have been associated with the selling of drugs, and now have been caught, and now they're being sent to jail. So you know, you sort of see that, and they're all in their robes and their sliders with big grins on their faces, and then they've been caught and they've been sent to jail. And you know, I feel like, yeah, so and it says that they will continue to tackle those who bring harm to our communities by dealing in illegal drugs, by dismantling gangs and putting those involved before the courts. Yeah, so it basically goes to show that, you know, if you're doing something illegal, and eventually it will come to light. It may not straight away, and then, you know, and get punished for it. I think, you know, to put it on the front page as well, just to make people aware that, you know, if you're doing something, you know, and you're getting away with it, you may just not be getting away with it in the future. Yeah, so because you don't normally hear stories like that, but on the front page like that. So yeah,

Simply Red, Stars, 6:20 on Wake Up Southwest London Riverside Radio. The weather is hot, it's scorching at times, and, you know, it's creating a lovely atmosphere. People are, you know, just able to go out in a pair of shorts and a t-shirt and a nice light summer dress and sandals, and, you know, there's people sitting outside in the pubs and having a nice drink or their lunch outside. I even noticed a place in Tooting where outside is more or less being turned into a little outside restaurant, and that wasn't there before, and it was all neatly done. You know, the chairs and the tables, it's not getting in the way of passers by. I think it's sort of blocked off a bit. And then they've got the umbrellas there, and it's like, whoa, that's a good idea, you know, extra business and so on and so forth. And it's all lovely. People are going to the beaches and, you know, just, you know, being in the garden, just enjoying, you know, being outside. You know, people are putting up their washing and it's drying within about 45 minutes to an hour or something like that. But what we've got to understand is that when we're around lakes and rivers, we, you know, we have to be so careful, and our children also have to understand that it's nice to look at. It's a lovely atmosphere, but just leave it at that. You know, to want to dip in, and, you know, and there's no, you're not really, you're not supposed to, there's no lifeguards around or anything like that. It's just, you know, putting a lot of people in danger. And every year we're hearing of young people losing their lives, and it's just not nice to hear these things. And this year, more's happened this year, so I don't understand that. Why is it continually happening each year? Why aren't, you know, the young people understanding that? And it can happen to adults as well. That, I mean, it's hot, but if it's a river where you know you're not supposed to be swimming in, there's no lifeguards around, if you find yourself in trouble, it's better just to watch it and enjoy watching it and enjoy the atmosphere, you know, because you know, I heard them talking about it on I think it was on the news, saying that, you know, the water's, you know, people may think that the water's warm, but it's very cold, so your body can go into shock. And then you could have difficulty in swimming, and also there's debris under the, you know, at the bottom that you cannot see, all of these things. And I just hope that even more schools will educate young people, and us parents have to educate our children as well, and just pray for our kids, pray for our children to be safe wherever they go, you know. Because I just don't want to hear all this. Every time it gets hot, you always hear of these sort of things happening. It's not nice at all, you know. So let's hope that our young people and even adults will see that, just enjoy being by the river, you know. And it's normally a little bit cooler when you're by the river, isn't it, or a lake. Just be careful, you know, just enjoy that. I went to Kingston I think it was on Thursday morning. And I got there about 8:30 a.m. And you know, walked down to the river. And it was so surreal. It was so lovely and so peaceful. You know, you've got the boats on the river and everything like that. But people know not to get into that. I've never seen anybody getting into that river, because people know that's not what you're supposed to do. They've got the chairs there, you know, that you can sit down and relax. They had a new set of chairs, like these wooden chairs, and one of them looked like a recliner, but it was wooden. And it's a really lovely atmosphere. They got cafes and restaurants by the river, so you can get something to eat, and, you know, go and sit on the bench if you want, and just enjoy, you know, the atmosphere of the river. And that's what it's about, you know. There are places where you can get in. I know that there's Hampstead Heath, I was talking about that the other day. I think they've closed it because I'm sure there's a section for swimmers there, but they were getting into the wrong section, but maybe I'm mistaken. But there are places where, you know, but I'm sure there's it's safe for you to do it, and I'm sure there's sort of some help, if help is needed around or something like that.
It's because if it's for the public, then I'm sure there's some sort of security there and help there. So let's hope that this all stops. You know, even I remember when we were in Jersey last year, and I remember walking to the beach, and there was one person on the beach, and it's like, how amazing is that? You know, it's sort of like almost, you know, like you're like a dream. Like there's a beach there, and there's just one person on the beach, and I was frightened to go down there because I'm like, and also the stairs going down, they're thick, heavy stairs, but that's to prevent the waters from coming up when the tide comes in. And I just thought, and plus, and there was one man down there, sort of going towards the sea, and I thought, I'm not gonna be going. I just got frightened because it was like, what happens if something happens? What happens if, you know? And I wouldn't have gone in the sea, but it's nice to actually just walk on the sand or even go and have a paddle. I don't think I would. I just felt really fearful, and I said, no. And then even when I went with my family, I still felt a little bit funny because there wasn't many people on the beach. But it was until we went, and I think we went on another occasion, or it might have been that same occasion. I think it was another occasion where, because you could actually walk towards the castle, but this was only when the tide was in. And when the tide was out, you had to get a boat down there. They had these little dinky boats, they weren't dinky boats, but they were boats, but they looked quite dinky, to go in towards the castle. And so the tide was down, so people were walking towards the castle. We were going to start walking. I just thought, I don't know, because one, we didn't have any Wi-Fi. I just thought we didn't have roaming because I wasn't aware that you needed it there, right? And two, I'm like, I would have needed to know when the tide was coming back out again, because, you know, I wouldn't have wanted to get there. And then obviously you'd have to get the boat back, but you know, I just didn't sort of, we just said no, maybe another time, or no, we just walked back. So it's just important to really just, you know, value our lives, you know, and just be very careful when there's water around, whether it's a lake or a river or what have you, just be very careful.

0: Andre might think that the biggest impact he'll make this morning will be on his Year 9 class.
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3: 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Service will resume on Monday at 6 o'clock. The Elizabeth Line, severe delays. Good service on the rest of the line. That's between Hayes and Harlington and Harlington and Heathrow Airport. Bakerloo Line part closure. No service between Queen's Park and Harrow in Wilston due to planned engineering work. 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No service between Nell's Court and Wimbledon due to late finish. Piccadilly Line part closure. No service between Acton Town and Heathrow Airport and between Rayners Lane and Uxbridge. 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And no service between Gospel Oak and Woodgrange Park by their fixed signal failure at South Tottenham. Tickets have been accepted on London Underground. Good service on the rest of the line. Circle Line, minor delays due to late finish of engineering work. And the same with Hammersmith, minor delays. All the other lines are in good service. And then a brief summary on the weather. It's going to be another nice hot day, not as hot as it's been, around about 27 to 28 C, with a nice gentle breeze.

0: Erotica is a Putney-based singer-songwriter from Wisconsin, USA, whose relatable songs celebrate beauty, diversity, and love. Feather was written in a 45-minute burst of inspiration. The song reflects being outside with loved ones and feeling content with life. Socials are at It's Horologica. Let's have a listen.
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Michael Jackson, Human Nature. there's an article, if you want to call it article, yeah, it is actually online, and it's saying David Attenborough urges Brits to leave spoon of sugar in the gardens during heat waves. So whether you think bees are a nuisance or love them, the fact is we rely on them enormously, and a simple spoonful of sugar could help save an exhausted bee in your garden this summer. Yeah, so basically the benefits of a spoonful of sugar, that goes on there. Yeah, it's just got here, Britain should consider leaving a generous spoonful of in their gardens as frequently as possible, particularly during spells of warm weather, which I've just read. Yeah, it may sound peculiar and counterproductive considering that sugar draws ants and wasps, creatures we typically prefer to keep at bay. However, there's one species that will be generally grateful for the gesture. Regardless of whether you view them as pets or appreciate them, the reality is we depend heavily on bees. Indeed, nearly a third of our food supply is pollinated by these insects, which are reasonable for sustaining 90% of the global population. Strip them from the ecosystem and we face a catastrophic situation, regrettably. That appears to be the trajectory we're on, as a mixture of pesticides, urban development and climate change are triggering a sharp decline in bee. If I can see any more. No, I can't see any more. It's interesting though, isn't it? My concern would be the ants, attracting the ants and maybe the wasps. But, you know, he knows what he's talking about, you know, and yeah, definitely. So there was a time where a wasp came into, I only opened up the window within 5 minutes, a wasp came into my bedroom, and this was back in, I think, April. And your instinct is get a slipper and slap it and, you know, get it out of your bedroom. And I thought, no, just open up, because the window wasn't even open wide. I just opened it ajar, and I thought, no, just open up the window, move the curtain, and let the wasp fly out, because we need there's a lack of the wasps, there's a lack of wasps as well. I'm very aware of it. So it's good what they're doing, making us aware of wildlife and how we need to look out for wildlife and what we can do to improve wildlife and so on and so forth. As long as we're listening and trying to take heed and do things to make a change, it can make a difference.

was hard alone. We've only got 4 minutes left now until we go to the news, and then we've got Wake Up South West Wake Up South West London Riverside Breakfast. Yes, I'm just looking at entertainment. I've come to this page, haven't I? Right at the last minute. There's a lot of really good articles in this paper. And I've managed to get a paper with coffee or tea on it. And I'm one of these people that I like a nice, crisp, clean, new paper. Hopefully I'll get another one, which is because there's a lot in here. But they're just talking about the festivals going on.

Yeah, I'm just trying to think of if there's a local one. There's one in Brighton, June the 11th to the 19th. Brighton Seafront day tickets from 16.50. You can get on the centralpark.com. What else? Okay, they're not all that local. There's one in Nottingham though. That is July the 18th to the 19th. Wellerton Park, Nottingham. You can get the tickets on splendorfestival.com. Where else? Anywhere else? And not, oh, because I thought there might be some, but there's normally a lot going on South Bank when it's weather like this. You know, I must pop down there, you know, one weekend when it's really lovely weather. South Bank is a really lovely place to be. You know, it's, the atmosphere is amazing, even in autumn and winter, to be honest. It is, there's a really lovely atmosphere around there, but especially it is nice when it's warm weather. I used to take the children there like on a Sunday afternoon and take a few pics and videos and what have you, and it's just nice walking along the river, observing the river. So, but anyway, we've only got 2 minutes left now, and then we've got the news. So we've got Riverside Breakfast coming up. That would take us to 10 o'clock, and then like always, we've got great shows right throughout the day. So if you can stick with Riverside Radio. I've got my Come and See event today, actually, at the Castle Pub in Tooting, if you want to pop down, from 1 till 3 p.m. And to come and see, it's for people that are, you know, that enjoy reading poetry, drama, theatre. You're just creative, you know. I've got a children's author coming in today. She's going to bring some of her books in, and then I've got another author who's going to be, she's also a poet, and she's going to be sharing some poems regarding Father's Day because that's coming up soon. And it's just a lovely atmosphere in the Garden Hearts at the back. And pop down if you want. I'll be back in the studio on a Monday between 5 and 6:45, so I look forward to that. If it's your birthday today, remember, if it's your birthday today, happy birthday, have a great day, and remember to make yourself feel extra special, because when someone else does and other people do, that's a bonus. And let it spread over the weekend, why not? Yeah, so whatever it is you're doing today, remember to look after yourself, stay safe, keep cool, should I say, and remember, we're living large on Riverside Radio.

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2: The US defense secretaries appeared to support Donald Trump's demands of Iran, outlined ahead of a meeting on whether to extend a ceasefire. The president has once again repeated his desire for Tehran to agree not to have a nuclear weapon. He also wants the immediate reopening of the Strait of Hormuz. Pete Hegseth's backed those comments at a defense summit in Singapore.
3: We still have global obligations to ensure that, say, Iran doesn't get a nuclear weapon. We're supercharging our defense industrial base so that we're building 2x, 3x, 4x the munitions. Status as of right now is that any deal will be a good deal.
2: The president of Romania says a drone strike on Thursday night is the most serious in the country since Russia's aggression against Ukraine. Nicosia Dan and Volodymyr Zelensky have agreed to accelerate their cooperation to produce drones that can be rapidly deployed. This resident in Galati describes what she heard on Thursday.
4: When I heard the bang, I didn't even know which way to run. I jumped out of bed and rushed to my husband because he's sick. The fright is sinking in even more now as I realize that this disaster just passed right over us.
2: A man whose son died after buying poison online says he's angry the man who admitted assisting suicide won't face trial in the UK. Kenneth Laws pleaded guilty to aiding 14 suicides in Canada, and he's been linked to 79 deaths here. Around 800 homes and businesses in Kent are still without water. South East Water says supplies have been restored, though, to almost 6,500 customers. Novak Djokovic has been knocked out of the French Open tennis in the third round by teenager João Fonseca. The Brazilian, 20 years younger than Djokovic, came from

0: from two sets down to win 3-2. And Arsenal will attempt to win the Champions League tonight for the first time when they take on holders Paris Saint-Germain in Budapest. The Premier League winners lost their only previous final 20 years ago. That's the latest. I'm Kat Suave.
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Good morning. I'm back. It's been a while. Well, it feels like it's been a while. I'm with you here. You're listening with me, Elise Schofield, right through until 10 o'clock. I'm here for your breakfast show. It's Saturday morning. Lots to tell you and lots coming up in the show, but let's kick it off with this.

It's Shania Twain and Dirty Rosie here on Riverside Breakfast. And before that, we kicked it off with the Goo Goo Dolls and Iris. It's Saturday morning, just gone 10 past seven. Love in Southwest London, Riverside. How are you doing? I hope you're having a lovely start to your weekend. It's not a bank holiday, unfortunately. We had that, didn't we? And God, it was lovely. It was so nice, wasn't it? An extra day. I was working over the weekend, sadly, which I wasn't here, but it was lovely to have bank holiday off. And we've got to talk about the weather, haven't we? I'm sorry, I know it's been talked about, but we've got to talk about. But before we talk about all that, I've got to tell you about my journey here. You know, I got up this morning and I was like, I'm going to get the train. I normally get a taxi, but I'm going to get the train. I set off, I got all ready, and I thought it was lovely and fresh outside. Walked down my street and I walked under a tree like I normally do, the normal way that I always walk. And a bird pooed on me. Yeah, you just won't believe it. A bird pooed on me. I just couldn't believe it. And I thought, you know, when you stop and you think, no, it wasn't that. And I looked at my arm and it's green. Not the whole thing, but it was green. And I felt it in my hair. And just what a start to my day and my weekend. Oh, it was horrible. So obviously I couldn't have a shower because I had to then get a taxi to come here. So I am feeling a bit bleh. Oh, I've never had that happen to me before, but it is meant to be good luck. So let's see, maybe I'll have a bit of good luck this weekend.

taking it back to 2008 there with J-Ho, of course. The Pussycat Dolls and A.R. Rahman. Remember that from the Slumdog Millionaire. Some songs just don't get old, do they? And if you haven't heard them, where have you been? The Pussycat Dolls have, of course, reunited and they're doing a world tour. Yep, all over the UK, Ireland. They were doing a lot of dates in the US and Canada, and they have actually recently, earlier this month, cancelled the North American part of the tour due to low ticket sales. But they are still playing in LA at Pride this year, and all across the world. They're going to Copenhagen. They're going to so many places. Very exciting. I think it's always so crazy when a band like that or people like that from so long ago, especially in the noughties, get back together. It just blows my mind that it's been that long and they're now reuniting. It just, the noughties doesn't feel that long ago. And it's just crazy. I just don't feel like we should be at the reuniting stage. I feel like we're not there yet.

bit of Brooke Coombe now. And Tears Won't Lie for your Saturday morning. It's Elise Schofield on Riverside Radio. It's just approaching 7:20.

It's UB40 and Chrissy Hynde with Breakfast in Bed. It's Riverside Radio. You're listening with me, Elise Schofield. Now, I tell you what, it has been the talk of the town, hasn't it, this week, the weather. I mean, us Brits love to talk about the weather. But this week, or the past week and a half, more than ever, it is the conversation, isn't it? And I was quite lucky in a way that I was quite strategic that I headed back to see my parents last weekend for a bit. And I tell you what, it was a few degrees cooler up there and it was such a relief. I can't even tell you, it was such a relief. It was hot earlier this week. Before I came back here to London, it was hot, but it just wasn't 35, you know? Just wasn't 35. I was just watching the temperature go up and up and up here, and I just couldn't believe it. 35 degrees, it's insane. It's so insane. But I did get back here, and then this week, I've just found that no matter how long you leave your windows open for, when yesterday there was a breeze and I thought, yes, come in, get it in, get the breeze in. And then you shut your windows at night and it's just hot 5 minutes later. Now, I do need to invest in a fan. That is the only thing. Working from home without a fan in the heat wave, it's just not the one. It's just really not the one. So maybe the moral of the story is just buy a fan and then you won't have to talk about the weather as much. But I want to know your heatwave stories this morning. So let me know how you've been coping, how you've been finding it, or whether you just escaped the city. Let me know. 07871 670 493 on the WhatsApp. Let's have a bit of this. It's One Direction.

0: Matt is enjoying a rare day off, feet up, footy on. But the platelets from his last blood donation are definitely not having a day off.
1: Having cancer is really hard. The chemo makes me feel super tired. I need platelet transfusions a lot. They help me feel a bit better so I can hang out with my friends. Matt doesn't know me, but thanks to giving types like him, I can keep going.
0: By giving blood, you can be there for someone without being there. Save up to 3 lives in 1 hour. Book now at blood.co.uk.

just gone 7:30. You're listening with me, Elise Schofield, here on Saturday Breakfast. I'm with you right through until 10. Coming up in the next half hour, we've got music from the likes of All Saints, Callum Scott, Jermaine Stewart, Madonna. Don't go anywhere, but let's have a bit of this. It's The Proclaimers.

It's All Saints and Black Coffee on Riverside Breakfast. Love in Southwest London. Now, earlier we were talking all about the weather, weren't we? And I tell you what, it's this weather, isn't it, where it's so strange, because when you go from being in an air-conditioned building to outside, it's like stepping off a plane. You know when you go abroad for the first time and you step off the plane and the heat hits you, doesn't it? Hits you and you're like, oh, I'm abroad, and oh, it's lovely, oh, it's so warm. And that is literally what walking around London is this week. I don't know about you, but you go from an air-conditioned building to boiling hot outside, and it does make you feel like you're abroad. It's so strange. And I was in a taxi the other day, like driving back from the station, and just going down all the side streets, seeing all these people just on their nights out outside bars in Central, and it really did feel like I was abroad. It was so strange. It was like that moment where this is what people normally do when they're abroad, and this is how it feels when you go on holiday. It's really strange, but it's quite nice, isn't it, to feel like you're on holiday when you're not.

It's Jermaine Stewart, and we don't have to take our clothes off here on Riverside Breakfast. And before that, it was Callum Scott, and then there was you. Riverside Breakfast, love in Southwest London. Riverside. It's just approaching 10 to 8. We've got the latest news, of course, on the hour at 8 o'clock. Loads coming up after 8 o'clock, of course. We'll be hearing the latest from the Riverside Arts Watch team, and we'll be hearing all about Coleridge Taylor of Freetown, a new show, so stay tuned for that. And also, strange, have you heard of Frissy? Yep. Does that mean anything to you, Frissy? Well, if not, then stay tuned, because we'll be talking all about that after 8 o'clock.

It's Bobby V and Rubberball here on Riverside Breakfast. And before that, it was Madonna and Sabrina Carpenter with Bring Your Love. Rubberball, I mean, that song's making me want to go to the beach. Oh, if only we could go to the beach. I tell you what, I mean, we're not that far away here, are we, really? I mean, we've got the Thames, but it's just not the same, is it? It's not the same as the beach. I can't wait to go to the beach. I am going to visit my sister in a few weeks in the Channel Islands. And if you've never been to the Channel Islands, oh, the beaches are absolutely stunning. You have to get yourself there. It's so beautiful. And I'm just so excited to have a little dip in the sea. There's nothing better, is there, than like sand in between your toes on the beach on a nice hot summer's day. So I'm praying for the weather to be nice. No rain, please. I'm praying for the weather to be nice. It's going to be so beautiful. And the food is just so glorious as well. So if you've never been to Guernsey or Jersey, then get yourself there. So beautiful. Honestly, so beautiful. So much food, the weather, just everything is just gorgeous. So that's what's keeping me going. I'm just dreaming. I'm dreaming of it. It's not long till I'll be on the beach and the sand will be between my toes. It'll be lovely.

0: taking it right back to the 90s with their track One for Sorrow. And Steps have actually just finished their tour of their show Here and Now, the UK and Ireland tour of Here and Now. And it was based on a book. Apparently it was based on a book by Sean Kitchener, and they produced it themselves, and it had all their iconic hits in it. And apparently they've just finished their tour. Crazy. Bit of Steps for you. Let's get the latest news.
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3: Donald Trump's White House meeting to make a final decision on whether to extend a ceasefire with Iran appears to have ended with few new details. The president said Tehran must agree to never have a nuclear weapon and the Strait of Hormuz be reopened. Iranian Foreign Ministry spokesman Esmail Baghaiz appeared to play down any progress made last night as he spoke to a local news channel.
4: The agreement has not been finalized yet. Other points have been mentioned, like the nuclear issue. I emphasize we are focused on the end of the war at this point, and are not discussing the details of the nuclear plan.
3: Vladimir Putin's denied a drone which hit an apartment block in Romania on Thursday night was Russian. NATO and EU allies have condemned the incident, while Keir Starmer says it was a serious violation of the alliance's airspace. A study suggests younger women who suffer from insomnia are up to three times more likely to develop some types of cancer. Researchers in America found those aged under 50 who had issues with their sleep were far more at risk of developing hormone-related tumours. Hundreds of people are expected to join a so-called surface watch of the water for signs of the Loch Ness monster in the Scottish Highlands. An annual search invites visitors and enthusiasts to take part. In sport, Novak Djokovic doesn't know if he'll return to Roland Garros after suffering a shock third-round defeat at the French Open against teenager Joao Fonseca. The 19-year-old fought from two sets down to take a five-set victory in Paris. Djokovic praised Fonseca's comeback.
5: Tough one for me to lose, being two sets to love up. But huge credit to Joao for really deserving to win the match. I think he, without a doubt, was a better player in important moments.
3: And Arsenal fans are dreaming of lifting the Champions League trophy for the first time in their history tonight. They're taking on the current holders Paris Saint-Germain in Budapest. That's the latest. I'm Kat Suave.
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Good morning. If you're just joining, where have you been? Morning. Happy Saturday. I'm here with you right through until 10 o'clock. Coming up, we'll be hearing all about the Coleridge Taylor of Freetown at the Bread and Roses Theatre. We'll be getting the latest from the Arts Watch team, so stay tuned for that. That's up after this, one of my favourites.

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4: Now, a new one-man show can be currently seen at the Bread and Roses Theatre in Clapham. Coleridge Taylor of Freetown has been written by and stars Tayo Aloko, who joined Ian Barclay on Riverside Drive recently. He began by explaining who the man of the title was.
5: The man I portray is George Coleridge Taylor, who was the nephew of a famous classical music composer, Black British, called Samuel Coleridge Taylor, whose father returned to Freetown, Sierra Leone in 1875, not knowing that his white girlfriend was pregnant with Samuel. So father and son never met. Father almost certainly heard about Samuel because Samuel became incredibly famous in his time. Samuel sadly died at the tender age of 37, but had left an incredible body of music of all kinds, orchestral, choral, solo, voice, all kinds of things.
6: I believe he's buried in Southwest London. He's buried in Sutton.
5: That's correct. Yes. Yeah. Yes. And he lived and died in Croydon. Mm-hmm. And so there's a part of my play in which I say, so what I do as George Coleridge Taylor, who was a retired diplomat, I have him imagining touring the world singing his uncle's songs. If he can survive the civil war that's going on in Sierra Leone in the 1990s, it's a fact that he actually only survived because he hid in under a bed in a room in Furabe College for 3 days. And when his family told me that story, I thought that would be the basis of a play. Anyway, so I imagine him touring the world. There's some horrible things going on in the war, of course, and he uses his imagination and his uncle's music to escape mentally from what he's witnessing. And so that gives me the opportunity to sing several of Samuel Coleridge Taylor's songs while telling a historical story of how Freetown, Sierra Leone came to be as a result of hundreds of years of enslavement of African people, their resistance, and so on. And traveling from the entire diaspora from as far north as Nova Scotia to Jamaica and so on over centuries to settle in this place that the British had given returnees. They called it Freetown. And that history inevitably led to conflict with the people who had been there originally. And it, to me, climaxed in a bloody, horrible civil war in the 1990s. So I've set this play in this horrible situation, but we learn history, but we also get to hear the very beautiful music of Samuel Coleridge Taylor.
4: That was Tayo Aloko talking to Ian Barclay there. Coleridge Taylor of Freetown is playing at the Bread and Roses Theatre. It's having its last night tonight. That's the Bread and Roses Theatre in Clapham. Starts at 7 p.m. and tickets are £18. So to get your tickets and find out more information, you can head to breadandrosestheatre.co.uk and you can hear Ian's full interview on our SoundCloud page. I love to go and see and discover a new play. As you probably know now, I love going and checking out, obviously, West End and Off End stuff and Fringe Theatre stuff. And that just sounds so intriguing. It's what I love about one person's show sometimes in Fringe Theatre. It's just the challenging nature of it and just what you can discover is so incredible. So if you do have a chance, go and check it out. Bread and Roses Theatre, £18 as well. It's an absolute steal. But let's get back to the music. It's Melanie C and Drum Machine.

Now, talking of shows to go and see, this week I went to see The Producers in the West End. And oh my gosh, if you're looking for just an outrageously hilarious night, then absolutely go and see it. If you're looking for a laugh, go and see it. It's so funny. It's based on the film. If you've ever seen the film, it's based on the classic film, The Producers, back in 1967 when that was released. And the original Broadway production actually won a record 12 Tony Awards. And you can absolutely understand why, because it's so funny. Now, if you don't know anything about it, it's about this Broadway producer, Max Bialystock, who schemes to make a lot of money with his accountant, Leo Bloom. They want to create the biggest flop. They want to pick the worst play to create the biggest flop in theatre history. And they want it to backfire deliberately so they can make a lot of money. So I won't tell you what happens if you've never seen it, but you absolutely need to go and see it. It's just absolutely hilarious, honestly. You're just absolutely laughing out of your seat. You really, really are. It's so funny. It's at the Garrick Theatre and it's got some incredible people in. Andy Nyman, who plays Max Bialystock, and Mark Antolin, who plays Leo Bloom, and Joanna Woodward, who plays Ulla. Oh, they were so good. Everyone was brilliant. But honestly, take my word for it. It really is such a laugh. So if you're looking for something funny and you just need a bit of a pick-me-up, get yourself to The Producers. It's brilliant. It really is.

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0: But it's something she did for another family that will be the biggest win of the day.
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It's, of course, the Friends theme tune. It's the Remembrance, and I'll Be There For You. It's Riverside Radio, just gone 8:35. Riverside Breakfast, love in Southwest London. Riverside. Now, coming up shortly, we'll be hearing from the Riverside sports team, getting all the latest from them, so stay tuned for that. And we've got lots of great music on the way, of course. Lady Gaga, Duran Duran, One Republic, so don't go anywhere. But first, we're going to have a bit of this. It's I've Been Thinking About You, taking it back to the 90s now. It's London Beat on Riverside Breakfast.

0: Now, it's been a season like no other for the AFC Wimbledon under-18s, as they finished the season in remarkable fashion with a quadruple of trophies, having won the EFL Youth Alliance League South East title, as well as the EFL Youth Alliance Cup, the Premier League PDL Cup, and the Youth Alliance League National Cup. Our sports reporter, Nadine Hadzik, caught up with the AFC Wimbledon under-18s head coach, Simon Clark, and began by asking him what the key behind their sensational success is.
1: Oh, what a great question. I spoke to one of my players, and we always talk about playing at 102% of your maximum. So you're always pushing for new levels. You're not settled with playing at 90% and 95%. We always want to go ahead of that at certain stages. And Sukes, he said, look, Si, we can't always do that, which I get, but don't get. But his words were, we can't always do that. But what we do have is a tremendous belief that we can win whatever is put in front of us. And they've done that. They've just done that consistently. Now, prior to that, there's preparation, there's analysis, there's fitness, there's talent.
2: Junior and Kane has made the jump to the first team this season, and he's clearly made a brilliant impression. He's obviously got the Young Player of the Year award recently, and a few others I know have joined the first team as well. Are there any other names we should look out for who could make that step up to the senior squad, would you say?
1: Yeah, absolutely. We've got Sam Gomer, who's been my captain, a tremendous left-sided centre-half, defends well, ball at feet, is unflappable. Joe Kirby, Amari Seeley, Harry Hedges. I think Amari and Harry have been involved with the first team squad this year. So there is a plethora of players all vying and pushing to become, you know, the next junior Nkeng and hopefully do what he's done in such a short time.
2: Brilliant, brilliant. Yeah, I actually spoke to Sam Gomer, I know that he's been at the club since the age of 14. So I was curious to know, you know, have most of the group been with the club for several years now, and are they mostly local boys from Southwest London, or do you get people from a bit further afield?
1: We get people from further afield. You know, some of the players have been in here since they're 9 years old. Harry Hedges, Dwayne Campbell, they've been here all of their lives, training 3 to 4 times a week. You know, their parents must be congratulated because they rock up every week as they have to. They have to put that dedication in. Sam has been here sort of 4 years. Joe Kirby came as an under 17. Amari Seeley came as an under 16. But we was a little bit unsure on Amari at the start, and credit to him, he molded to certain things that we want. He's very creative, and he's been an absolute highlight for us. You know, so it shows that, yes, we're doing the job with the academy, with the younger age groups, and we're bringing them through, but also we have a scouting network that can also bring in players that don't succeed somewhere, but you know, we give them a home and work with them and work tremendously hard with them.
2: Sure.
1: And give them a chance here as well, which is credit to the football club.
0: That was our sports reporter Nadine Hadzik speaking there to AFC Wimbledon under-18s head coach Simon Clark on finishing the season with a historic quadruple.

It's Lady Gaga and Poker Face here on Riverside Breakfast. And before that, it was One Republic and Invincible. Love itself, West London, Riverside. Now, earlier, I did mention to you Fricey. Does that mean anything to you, Fricey? Now, if you don't know what this is, then this is due to be the summer trend this year. And so if you're looking for maybe some new flavours, some of us love new flavours, putting them all together. And if you're someone like that who loves to try something new, loves to hop on a new trend, then maybe this is for you, because Fricey is becoming huge all over socials, apparently. And it's mixing fruit with spice. Fruits with spice, and they've named it Fricey. I mean, love the name, but I'm not so sure on the actual concept. But apparently it's been tipped by big food websites that it's going to be the next big trend. Fruit with spice. So it's, I mean, some people are having dishes that contain rhubarb with chilies, pineapple and jalapeno peppers, and even a steak with spicy strawberries. I mean, the steak and strawberries sounds pretty good, I'm not going to lie. But apparently, there is some science behind this, apparently. Apparently, it's not all just fun. Apparently, it is some science behind it. And apparently, there's one food scientist, Brittany Towers, that has said the sugars in the fruit can help calm down the heat we get from a chili, for example, making it easier for people to eat. So, that kind of brings the trend down for me. How do you feel about it? That kind of brings the trend down, I think. How do you feel about it, Fricey? Are you going to be going out and searching for a Fricey dish, or is it a big no-no? Let me know, 07871 670 493. There's always something new, isn't there?

Now, it's interesting this, isn't it? We're talking all things fricey. Fricey. I want to know if you've had a fricey dish or a fricey drink, because apparently there are drinks out there. There is something that's going wild, apparently. It is a mangoada, which is a Mexican drink that includes mango and chili, as well as other ingredients. And apparently that's had more than 40,000 posts for that specific drink on TikTok. 40,000 posts on a mangoada. I love a mango. Oh, love a mango. So I am quite tempted, you know. I hate to admit it, but I am one of those people who loves a food or drink trend, and I will kind of drag my friends along. And when we're all meeting up, they're always like, at least you pick the place, because you've so many places that you want to go to that have saved on your Insta. So I do like a trend. So I am tempted by the mangoada. The mangoada, it does sound exciting. And the other thing that apparently are going to become popular are fricey fruit bowls. So you've got like pineapple with chilies. Apparently places like Borough Market are really good for that. So let me know, are you going to try a fricey fruit bowl or drink? We're going to have a bit of this now though. It's Tight Fit and Fantasy Island.

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2: Donald Trump's held a meeting with his top team to make what he calls a final determination about a deal with Iran. Before entering the Situation Room, the US president repeated his demands for Tehran to not develop a nuclear weapon and reopen the Strait of Hormuz. We haven't heard the outcome of those discussions yet, but his defense secretary, Pete Hegseth, says his boss would only want the best results.
3: Patience. The president is patient. He's only going to get a great deal. I know we'll get a great deal. That's not any deal, that's a great deal. And he's resolute in that, which I think is what the world would want the President of the United States to be.
2: It's thought women under 50 who suffer from insomnia could be at a higher risk of certain types of cancer. A study by researchers in America suggests those who don't sleep well are more likely to be diagnosed with breast cancer. Israel's been blacklisted as a country suspected of committing sexual violence in war zones. A United Nations report cites verified multiple conflict-related incidents last year. Hundreds of people in Kent are still without water as the hot weather continues to affect supplies from South East Water. Some businesses have closed and nearly 500,000 bottles of water have been delivered to customers, GP surgeries and care homes. Teenage tennis star Joao Fonseca says there's more chance of a surprise winner at the French Open after he knocked out 24-time Grand Slam champion Novak Djokovic. The 19-year-old fought back for a five-set victory at Roland Garros. After going two sets down, Fonseca thought he had no chance of progressing.
4: Actually, I was not even believing myself. I mean, it was tough to play against him in the heat. He was destroying me. I mean, if I hit it hard, he was the ball is coming back harder.
2: And Arsenal will attempt to lift the Champions League trophy for the first time ever later. The Premier League winners take on holders Paris Saint-Germain in Budapest. That's the latest. I'm Kat Suave.
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Good morning. It's just gone 9 o'clock with me, Elise Schofield, here on Riverside Radio. I'm with you for the next hour until 10 o'clock. We've got our track of the week on the way, but let's kick off this hour with a bit of Take That.

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1: It's that time of the show, and this week, Horologica is a Putney-based singer-songwriter from Wisconsin in the US. 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So let's hear it. It's Horologica, this week's Track of the Week.
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It's The Farm and All Together Now here on Riverside Breakfast. You with me, Elise Schofield. I'm here with you right through until 10 o'clock this morning to start off your weekend. Before that, it was, of course, Blossoms with Joke About Divorce. Riverside Breakfast. Riverside. Now, earlier this week, when I was out and about in London off to see the producers, the show was great, but what I am really gutted about, and it must be all over your socials because it's definitely all over mine, is the Toy Story 5 premiere was happening right there in front of my eyes, and I missed it, and I'm so gutted. I was so close to Tom Hanks, you know. I was so close. It's like, oh, it was so close. And when I walked past it all, and I thought they were actually setting up for it, but actually they were taking it all down. So I got to see the like little Toy Story 5 sign and got to see all the Disney vans, you know, the Pixar vans with them, you know, all the tech people in, and it was very exciting. But I don't know about you, but I'm a huge fan of Toy Story. I do love these movies. And what's so great is years pass and each one is just as good as the other. And they just absolutely smash it out the park with these movies. And you just can't beat a bit of Tom Hanks. Oh, my God. Tom Hanks is just all-time favourite. One person I would love to meet. He's just fantastic in everything he does. And, oh, you should just go and see the videos of the premiere. It's just so exciting with him just standing next to, you know, the real-life Woody. Just, oh, it's just so great. Now, if you don't know, Toy Story 5 is out in June, and it is about the existential crisis that the toys face as they compete for attention with modern technology. So very relatable to today, very relatable. So Bonnie, she's now 8 in the film, and she spends most of her time on her frog-faced tablet named Lilypad. So it's about the war between the toys and Lilypad. So that's all I'm going to say, because that's all I know, because I've not seen it yet, but I can't wait to see it. It's going to be so fantastic. But the pictures and the videos from the premiere just looks absolutely brilliant. And it's just so great, isn't it? I just love it when you watch an animation and then you see the actors like at the premiere and things and talking about their characters and how they get into the voice of like Buzz and Woody. And it's just so great seeing Tim Allen and Tom Hanks. I do love it. But one thing that I saw, a little clip from Tom Hanks was about when he was talking about the film, was when he said, you can't make people play again, but you can show them that the engagement with toys and engagement with your life and your friends is a little more satisfying than being on your device. Gonna leave you with that.

0: Sarah knows she'll feel the benefit of this morning run, eventually. What she doesn't know is right now, a new mum is feeling the benefit of Sarah's blood donation.
1: Giving birth, I experienced massive bleeding and needed 28 units of blood products to survive. 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
0: By giving blood, you can be there for someone without being there. Save up to 3 lives in 1 hour. Book now at blood.co.uk.

A bit of Pulp and Common People there for you, one of my mum's favourites. Just gone 36 minutes past nine. You're listening to Elise Schofield here on Riverside Breakfast. I'm with you until 10 o'clock, kicking off your Saturday morning. I hope you're enjoying the show so far. Don't forget, we're always on the WhatsApp and socials at This Is Riverside, and on the WhatsApp 07871 670493. So drop us a message. Let me know where you're listening and what you're doing for your Saturday morning. Stay tuned though, because if you're a gardener, or you're looking for some gardening tips to spruce up your garden ahead of summer, then stay tuned, because that's coming up after this. It's Rick Astley and Cry for Help.

0: across southwest London. Riverside Reports.
1: Now we're going to get the latest from the Riverside Reports team. Nearly half of Brits say their garden isn't in the state they wish it was, with many saying they're feeling embarrassed to host people outside. Garden designer Matthew Keeley joined Jason and Ali on Riverside Breakfast with his top tips for sprucing up a garden in time for summer.
2: Good morning, Matt.
3: Morning, Jason. Morning, Ali. How are you guys?
4: Morning.
2: Morning. You've got some simple tips to help transform our garden, any garden, into a stylish summer-ready space.
4: Oh.
2: What is your top tip, Matt, to make it nice and relaxing and comfortable and that you feel proud to bring your friends round for some pims?
3: My top tip would be give as much space as you dare, as much space in the garden as you dare over to plants.
4: The more plants you can fit in...
3: The more relaxed you'll feel, the more connected to nature you're going to feel, the better it'll look, not just now, but throughout the year.
2: See, that's funny because my garden's got a big office at the back that we shoved in during COVID.
4: Yeah.
2: We've got a big barbecue on one side and very little plants.
4: Oh, you need plants.
2: Plastic grass and all that and furniture. That's it.
4: Okay.
3: So you socialise and host a lot, presumably.
2: Yeah, well.
4: Plants are beautiful, aren't they? And they just lift your spirits, don't they, Matt?
3: They really do. And that's something that underlies all of my design work is how good for mental health and well-being plants can be, gardens can be. And I think in your instance, Jason, if you haven't got space and you haven't given ground space away for plants, then get some planters and get some pots in.
4: Yes.
3: It can be just as effective. And don't underdo it. Don't go for small pots, nice big pots. Even if it's a smaller space, it'll help layer up the garden, give you a bit more depth. It will create the interest that you need to bring a bit of wildlife into the garden too. But you can change it through the seasons. You don't have to stick to whatever you plant in the first year in that pot. You can play around with it.
4: That's pots, isn't it? And pots are really great, especially in London when your space is quite reduced. You might not have beds that you can plant. So pots work in every garden.
3: They do, and it might not be a back garden. It could be a balcony or a terrace, but it's a really great way to get some greenery, get some interest in. And we're hopefully actually going to show people how to do that at the Chelsea Flower Show.
4: We're just over the river from you guys. Yes. 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
3: We're actually launching a new business from the flower show. 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
4: Ooh,
3: pick your style,
4: wow.
3: choose your preferences. So it might be the barbecue and the lounge furniture.
2: This reminds me of the kitchen app at IKEA. You know, when you design your kitchen, is it a bit like that?
3: I think that's a fair comparison, except you get more plants in my one.
1: That was garden designer Matthew Keeley there and is talking about his new garden design app, Spacelift, which launched at the Chelsea Flower Show a few weeks ago and it's now available on the App Store. Some good little tips there, I think. And Spacelift, I mean, hopefully my sister's listening, but if not, then I'm going to have to tell her about that, Spacelift. She's been wanting to like redesign her garden for a while, so I'm looking for some inspiration, so maybe this is the one. What a great idea. I tell you what, I feel like I've just entered a new era for love of gardening and plants because I was actually at the Chelsea Flower Show a few weeks ago. Never been before. I'm ticking all these things off my London bucket list this year, as I said I would. And I tell you what, it was absolutely brilliant. And I'm going to tell you all about it shortly after this. It's Pixie Lott.

It's Pixie Lart and Somebody's Daughter here on Riverside Breakfast. As I was saying earlier, I went to the Chelsea Flower Show a few weeks ago. Never been before. And I was actually quite surprised at how easy it was to get around. I mean, it's absolutely huge, isn't it, the flower show? The grounds are just huge. And I thought, I'm going to get so lost. But actually, I was all right. I was actually working at the event in one of the balcony gardens, and the garden designer, the company that I work at, we were sponsoring it. And she actually won. Beautiful balcony garden. It was absolutely beautiful. It was all of, she had like purple pak choi growing, like kale. She had a spinach tree. And I discovered so many things I'd never seen before. And it was just wonderful. And going around, I mean, it was packed, but going around and looking at all the different balconies, and then they had the houseplant studio section. And it was so, what was so crazy was it was absolutely packed, the event. It was busy, but every time you went to a different garden, it was so relaxing. And obviously that was the idea of it, but it was so inspiring. It was like, oh, I want to go out now and garden. And I met so many people from all their different show gardens and everything. It was really wonderful. Spoke to some people at the Parkinson's charity who'd done a garden for them, and it incorporated like a walk of water, because that's apparently meant to help if you have Parkinson's. There were so many incredible designs there. It really was. And the flowers inside, the inside section, where they've come from, like individual businesses or garden centres, plant centres, all over the country as well. And their displays, oh my gosh, their displays were absolutely beautiful. Honestly, you just never think you've seen roses or tulips. I've discovered so many colours of tulips. My phone is literally full of photos and videos of just plants now. So when I have my garden, I'm sorted, because I can just go back to that and just pick every one. Oh, so good. Definitely a highlight from my London bucket list, the Chelsea Flower Show. Oh, loved it. Riverside Breakfast. Riverside. Let's have a bit of Lean Marlin now, is Sitting Down Here.

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1: 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Riverside.
0: Well, that's it from me, Elise Schofield, here on Saturday Breakfast. Thank you so much for tuning in to Riverside Radio. We've got shows throughout the day, so stay tuned for lots of great people on the way. We've got the sports show as well this afternoon. But I hope you've enjoyed the show, and I hope whatever you're doing this weekend, it's a lovely one. There's rain on the way, apparently, so make the most of the last of the bit of sun until it rains. At least it's not as hot though, so make the most of the cooler day. It's lovely in aircon. I've got lovely aircon in here, so I don't want to leave this room because it's too hot outside. But enjoy whatever you're doing this weekend, and I'll leave you with the news on the hour at 10 o'clock to find the latest news. Then of course it is Saturday and Jukebox is up next, so stay tuned for that. But thanks so much for tuning in.
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4: The US Defense Secretary says any deal with Iran would be a good deal, and America has a global obligation to ensure Tehran doesn't get a nuclear weapon. Pete Hegseth's comments come in as a White House meeting was held by Donald Trump to decide whether to extend a ceasefire. Mr. Trump's demanding the Strait of Hormuz be reopened. Here's our US correspondent, David Blevins.
5: If at the end of the day, President Trump has no tangible benefit to point to other than the reopening of the Strait of Hormuz, which was open until he decided to go to war with Iran, this isn't going to be an easy deal for him to sell.
4: A teenager has been charged with the murder of a 15-year-old in Hackney in East London. It's understood Brian David Saldarriaga was stabbed after a fight broke out at a house party on Monday evening. Israel and Russia have been named on a UN blacklist of countries suspected of committing sexual violence in conflict zones. Israeli officials deny the findings, while Moscow hasn't yet commented. Women under the age of 50 who have insomnia are more likely to develop hormone-related tumours. A study in America found those with trouble sleeping are at a greater risk of getting breast, uterine or ovarian cancer. Alexander Zverev has become the new favourite to win the French Open after some big-name exits at Roland Garros. Novak Djokovic crashed out in the third round, following world number one Jannik Sinner out of the tournament. Second seed Zverev will take on Jesper de Jong next, and he says that's all he's focused on.
6: I know I'm playing de Jong tomorrow, who's won six matches here, and that's my focus. I know who I'm playing next. That's the only thing that I can control. The matches that I have in front of me, and everything else will fall into place.
4: And Bukayo Saka says he's determined to help Arsenal lift the Champions League trophy later. His side take on current holders Paris Saint-Germain in the final in Budapest this evening. That's the latest.
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0: Andre might think that the biggest impact he'll make this morning will be on his Year 9 class. But actually, it'll be far from the classroom.
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0: By giving blood, you can be there for someone without being there.
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0: Matt is enjoying a rare day off, feet up, footy on. 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
1: 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I need platelet transfusions a lot. 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
0: By giving blood, you can be there for someone without being there. 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
2: Iran's accused Donald Trump of making excessive demands as both sides try to reach a peace deal. One of the Supreme Leader's top advisers says the US president is betraying democracy by sticking to his requests. Mr. Trump insists Tehran cannot develop a nuclear weapon and wants them to reopen the Strait of Hormuz. Middle East commentator Tara Kangalu says both are remaining resolute.
3: 90 days into this war, we are once again in this war of narrative. Donald Trump wants to have the story written his way, and the Iranian regime wants to have the story written their way. And these two narratives are again very different.
2: A 16-year-old will appear in court later, charged with the murder of a teenager in East London. Brian David Saldarriaga, who's 15, was stabbed to death on Monday night in Hackney. Four people have been rescued after being trapped for 10 days in a flooded cave in Laos. Teams are working to drain more water out of the area as they continue their search for another two people. The UK, US and Australia are working together to develop unmanned undersea vehicles as part of their trilateral security pact. Defence Secretary John Healey's been speaking to reporters.
4: This will rapidly give our forces the very most advanced battlefield technologies, as together we produce a range of cutting-edge sensors and weapons systems. This will give us the ability to detect, to deter, and to deal with threats.
2: He's in Singapore along with fellow defence chiefs Pete Hegseth and Richard Marles. 500 households in Kent are still without water. South East Water says it's restored supplies to 15,000 customers after recent hot weather caused disruption. And fans of Arsenal and Paris Saint-Germain are taking over Budapest ahead of this evening's Champions League final. Mikel Arteta's side are trying to win the trophy for the first time, while PSG are the defending champions. That's the latest. I'm Kat Swabe.
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0: Newish. Mumford and Sons came out last year. It's the Saturday Lunch Show. With me, Martin Adams, with you till 2 o'clock this afternoon. In an air-conditioned studio, no less. Woohoo! Three songs, three clues. Up next.
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0: Riverside. Now, if you like a quiz, I'm going to play 3 songs after this from the script. I give you 3 clues. All you got to do is guess the year that's coming.

That's what you've been waiting for a whole week, isn't it? Yes, of course it is. Three songs, three clues, your Saturday afternoon quiz. You have to guess the year these three songs came out. But don't worry, you've got three clues to help you. We're going to kick it off with a classic from Take That and a cover from the Bee Gees. But I'll let you into secret, I actually prefer it. But anyway, your first clue is coming up right after we play, probably about halfway through this song. I'll give you a clue. If you want to play along and text into the show, our WhatsApp text number is 07871 670493. 07871 670493. Let us know the year you think it is and maybe what you're up to in that year. Let's kick it off with this.

Okay. Here is your first clue. In this year, a remarkable scientific breakthrough. The cloning of Dolly the sheep. Now, that's not a Wallace and Gromit movie. It is actually a cloning of Dolly the sheep. It occurred in this year. British scientific breakthrough. But what was the year? We've got another song, two more clues. And you can call or text 07871 670 493. Sarah Brightman and Andrea Bocelli now. Another clue is on its way.

slightly sad to interrupt them. With a little thing like a clue, but it has to be done. So your second clue. In this year, one of the biggest debut singles in the world, Wannabe, was released by the Spice Girls. An era-defining event. What happened to them? So Wannabe came out from the Spice Girls. Dolly the Sheep was cloned. Or was a clone. Sarah Brightman, Andrea Bocelli riding high in the charts with Take That. As well as... Jamiroquai, of course, Virtual Insanity. Well, we're living in. One more clue on its way. Yeah.

Okay, clue number three. In this year, one of my favourite films of all time was released, sci-fi blockbuster Independence Day. Became the highest grossing film of this year.

0: Okay, there we go. Jamiroquai bringing our little quiz to an end. What was the year, though? Independence Day, Space Aliens, Dolly the Sheep and the Spice Girls all swanning around in this particular year. It was 1996. Well done if you've got that. 1996 was the answer. Talking of iconic British acts, we're going to be having our classic anthem. We always do this on a Saturday afternoon at around 1:30. We'll have an iconic anthem for you, a British act as well. That's to look forward to. Right now, the Trogs.
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2: 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Love in South West
0: London. Riverside. And after the Trogs, your 80s back-to-back taking us to the news at 1. Stay tuned for that.

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0: Wild thing, I think you move me. But I wanna know for sure. So come on and hold me tight. You move me.
1: Okay, it's my favourite decade. At the 80s, it's our 80s back-to-back, taking us to the news at one. If you're a fan of Talk Talk, Queen and The Cure, sit back, relax, turn your radio up, of course, and enjoy.

Such a great track from The Cure, 1985. Don't forget, iconic British music anthem coming up at around about 1:30. And a movie quiz as well in the second half of the show. But right now, just gone 1 o'clock, it's time for the news.

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2: Day. Donald Trump's held a meeting with his top team to make what he calls a final determination about a deal with Iran. Before entering the Situation Room, the US president repeated his demands for Tehran to not develop a nuclear weapon and reopen the Strait of Hormuz. We haven't heard the outcome of those discussions yet, but his defense secretary, Pete Hegseth, says his boss would only want the best results.
3: Patience. The president's patient. He's only going to get a great deal. I know we'll get a great deal. That's not any deal, that's a great deal. And he's resolute in that, which I think is what the world would want the President of the United States to be.
2: A teenager's been charged with the murder of a 15-year-old boy in East London. It's understood Brian David Saldarriaga was stabbed in Hackney on Monday evening. Rescuers have pulled four people out of a flooded cave in Laos. They were among a group of villagers who'd been trapped for 10 days after going into the area to search for gold. Our Asia correspondent Cordelia Lynch says it's been a complex mission.
4: It's been perilous trying to navigate through this cave system. One rescuer describing it taking an hour just to get 200 metres, and we've seen images of the men caked in mud.
2: Teams are working to drain more water out of the site as they continue their search for two others. It's understood former England footballer Raheem Sterling has been arrested on suspicion of drug driving. He's alleged to have crashed his Lamborghini while on the M3 near Farnborough and was stopped by police on Thursday morning. The UK, US and Australia are working together to develop unmanned undersea vehicles as part of their security pact. Defence Secretary John Healey says it will give forces advanced battle technologies. And Budapest is being packed out by Arsenal and Paris Saint-Germain fans ahead of this evening's Champions League final. Mikel Arteta's side are hoping to secure the European trophy for the first time. That's the latest. I'm Kat Suave.
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2: Riverside. Righto. We've actually mentioned this a little bit earlier in the show, if you're paying attention. Here is our mystery movie.
3: When we found them, they were wearing some sort of biomechanical suits. But once we got them off, we learned a great deal about their anatomy. Eyes, ears, no vocal cords. We're assuming they communicate with each other through some other means.
4: You're obviously not thinking about hand signals and body language.
3: It's some kind of extrasensory perception, telepathy.
5: So, it's an organic life form. Can they be killed?
3: No. Their bodies are just as frail as ours. And these two died in the crash. This one a few weeks later. You have to get through their technology, which is, I'm sorry to say, far more advanced.
2: Far more advanced technology. Where on earth could they be? And what are they talking about? That's our mystery movie. Any ideas? Well, you'll be able to hear it again a couple of more times before I give the answer away. I shall probably give the answer away in about 10 minutes' time before we do our classic anthem. Right then, Squeeze, their new single, on its way.

0: Well, that came to a sudden end, didn't it? I wasn't expecting that. Caught me off guard. Rita Ora, Don't Think Twice. Now then, it's time for a second clip of our mystery movie. Here we go.
1: When we found them, they were wearing some sort of biomechanical suits. But once we got them off, we learned a great deal about their anatomy. Eyes, ears, no vocal cords. We're assuming they communicate with each other through some other means.
2: You're obviously not thinking about hand signals and body language.
1: It's some kind of extrasensory perception, telepathy.
3: So, it's an organic life form. Can they be killed?
1: Oh, their bodies are just as frail as ours. And these two died in the crash. This one a few weeks later. You have to get through their technology, which is, I'm sorry to say, far more advanced.
0: Any ideas on the movie? We'll play it one more time and I'll reveal the actors and the movie, of course. And Natalie Brulia is up next after the ad.
4: Sarah knows she'll feel the benefit of this morning run, eventually. What she doesn't know is right now, a new mum is feeling the benefit of Sarah's blood donation.
5: Giving birth, I experienced massive bleeding and needed 28 units of blood products to survive. 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
4: By giving blood, you can be there for someone without being there. 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

Never gets old, this song, does it? Natalie Imbruglia, Torn. Our classic anthem is on its way. And Mystery Movie Clip, up to come.

0: Rightio, it's time for our last play of the mystery movie. I'm going to reveal the answers as we go along. So are you ready? Here we go.
1: When we found them, they were wearing some sort of biomechanical suits. But once we got them off, we learned a great deal about their anatomy.
0: Brent Spiner.
1: Eyes, ears, no vocal cords. We're assuming they communicate with each other through some other means.
2: You're obviously not thinking about hand signals and body language.
1: It's some kind of extrasensory perception. Telepathy.
0: Jeff Goldblum, of course.
3: So, it's an organic life form.
0: Yes, it is. Bill Pullman. Also an organic life form.
3: Be killed.
1: Oh, their bodies are just as frail as ours. And these two died in the crash. This one a few weeks later. You have to get through their technology, which is, I'm sorry to say, far more advanced.
0: Yes, far more advanced technology. Sounds like Japan. But no, it wasn't. It was an outer space. It was Independence Day, yes, when we got attacked and invaded by aliens in 1996. That came out. This is why it was a clue earlier on our Three Songs, Three Clues, Independence Day. Yeah, that was the movie. Well done if you got that and the actors. Lots of points up for grabs this week. Okay, Train is up next. And our iconic classic anthem is on its way.
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1: Okay, now it is time for our Saturday Lunch Classic Anthem. Today I'm going with one of the most iconic bands of all time. A British band formed in 1962, active for over 60 decades. One of the most popular and the most influential enduring bands of the rock era. In the early 60s, they pioneered gritty, rhythmically driven sound that came to define hard rock. The lineup consists of Keith Richards, Charlie Watts, Mick Jagger, of course, and who's the other one? There's another one. Ronnie Wood, of course. Ronnie Wood, I nearly forgot. I mean, in terms of album sales, I think they eclipse pretty much everyone. Estimated sales of more than 250 million records. They've won countless Grammys, countless Brit Awards as well. Inducted to the Rock and Roll Hall of Fame in 1989 and into the Music Hall of Fame in the UK in 2004. They are, of course, the Rolling Stones. And one of the greatest bands of all time. And this is one of the greatest songs of all time. Sympathy for the Devil, today's classic anthem.

They define our iconic, really, don't they? The Rolling Stones, though, are today's classic anthem, Sympathy for the Devil.

a brand new single from Duran Duran featuring Nile Rodgers. It's called Free to Love. I like free stuff. 20 to 2 Riverside Radio.

Ed Sheeran there. Now, did you watch the Eurovision Song Contest a couple of weeks ago? Bangaranga from Dara won it. Yeah, this is it.

if you weren't sure. Bungaranga is the name of it. Bulgarian's first ever win. Apparently Dara is massive in Bulgaria. Congrats to her.

Noah Kahan now on Riverside Radio, his new single. Do stay with Riverside this afternoon, this nice warm Saturday. It's the sports show from 4 o'clock, covering everything from grassroots sports to international sports. 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
2: Some breaking news. Liverpool have sacked manager Arne Slot only a year after winning the Premier League. The Dutchman saw his team slump to fifth this season, 25 points behind champions Arsenal. They were beaten 12 times this campaign, but speaking last weekend, Slot was still expecting to continue in charge.
3: I'm also looking forward to next season to continue to evolve this team that's, as I've said many times, in a transition, and that will not stop during this summer.
2: Elsewhere, Donald Trump has been accused of betraying diplomacy for the third time by an advisor to Iran's supreme leader. Tehran says the US president is making excessive demands as they thrash out the details of a peace.

0: for peace deal. A motorcyclist is in a critical condition after a collision involving a double-decker bus near Arbroath. The crash happened on the A92 last night. Reports suggest Raheem Sterling has been arrested on suspicion of drug driving after an incident in Hampshire. Police confirmed they detained a 31-year-old motorist on Thursday after a Lamborghini crashed through barriers on the M3. British holidaymakers are being urged to arrive at European airports 3 hours before their flight home. That's the warning from Wizz Air's UK boss because of expected lengthy queues caused by new border checks. As of last month, travellers from outside the EU must register fingerprints under the entry-exit system. Travel expert Simon Calder says Yvonne Moynihan's advice isn't straightforward.
1: First of all, it's fine if you've got cabin baggage only. If you're checking in bags, that's a little bit tricky because quite often the check-in doesn't open until a couple of hours before the flight. It's a really serious issue for a lot of people. Very, very patchy.
0: And the excitement's building in Budapest ahead of Arsenal's Champions League clash against Paris Saint-Germain. The Premier League winners have never picked up the top prize in European football and lost their only previous final 20 years ago. That's the latest. I'm Kat Swarbrick.
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2: Arne Slot has been sacked as Liverpool's head coach with immediate effect. Joe Rawson has more.
3: He was celebrating winning the Premier League title only 12 months ago, but after a turbulent season that saw a fallout with Mo Salah, Liverpool say they have reluctantly made the decision to sack Slot because it gives the team the best chance of success moving forward, particularly during a period in which the league has moved direction. Liverpool finished fifth in the table and secured Champions League football on the final day.
2: A teenage girl died in hospital after getting into difficulty on Formby Beach in Merseyside on Bank Holiday Monday. The 15-year-old is the 13th person known to have died during the recent hot weather. Iran's accused Donald Trump of making excessive demands as both sides try to reach a peace deal. One of the Supreme Leader's top advisors says the US president is betraying democracy.

0: hit European airports 3 hours before their flight home. It's because of expected lengthy queues caused by new border checks. A motorcyclist is in a critical condition after a collision involving a double-decker bus near Arbroath. The crash happened on the A92 last night. It's understood former England footballer Raheem Sterling has been arrested on suspicion of drug driving. He's alleged to have crashed his Lamborghini while on the M3 in Hampshire on Thursday morning. And Arsenal and Paris Saint-Germain fans have taken over Budapest ahead of today's Champions League final. Mikel Arteta's side are trying to win the trophy for the first time. That's the latest. I'm Stevie Schillingbottom.
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2: Liverpool are searching for a new head coach after firing Arne Slot. The Dutchman led them to the Premier League title only a year ago, but oversaw a dismal defence this season that saw them finish fifth and 25 points behind champions Arsenal. Speaking last weekend, Slot said there were mitigating factors and he wanted to rebuild.
3: Ending up fifth qualify for Champions League after the season we've had, I don't think there's any other club that has had the injuries we had. We're not happy, but I think then there's a lot to look forward to for the upcoming season/seasons.
2: Another teenager's died after getting into trouble in the hot weather. Emergency services found the 15-year-old girl on Formby Beach on Merseyside on bank holiday Monday. British holidaymakers are being urged to arrive at European airports 3 hours before their flight home. The UK boss of Wizz Air says new border checks are expected to cause long queues. Travel expert Simon Calder says the system, which involves fingerprints being taken, has already been causing problems in Italy.
4: We've seen people left behind by EasyJet at Milan Linate and by Ryanair at Milan Bergamo. On the other hand, Greece has said we are going to suspend all biometric checks for British people. We will simply let them in just by having a quick look at their passport.
2: Former England footballer Raheem Sterling has been arrested on suspicion of drug driving and failing to provide a sample. He's alleged to have crashed his Lamborghini on the M3 near Farnborough on Thursday. The UK, Australia and the US have announced the next step in their AUKUS defence partnership. The three countries have agreed to produce kit for underwater military drones. Four people have been safely evacuated from a flooded cave in Laos. They'd been trapped there for 10 days after a group of villagers reportedly entered the area to look for gold. And Arsenal fans are dreaming of lifting the Champions League trophy for the first time in their history later. They take on current holders Paris Saint-Germain in Budapest.

0: That's the latest. I'm Stevie Shillingmore.
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1: Hello and good afternoon, South West London. You're listening to the Riverside Radio Sports Show. I'm your host for today's show, Robin Davis. It's just me in the studio today, but fear not, the World Cup is fast approaching and I'll have lots of audio packages featuring interviews with Morgan from the Sunday Beer Club on his quest to drink a beer from each of the 48 nations competing in this summer's tournament. I also have interviews with the marketing manager Theo of the American sports bar Passyunk Avenue 9 Elms to see how their World Cup preparations are coming along in Southwest London. I also spoke with Jack Ellis, who runs and hosts a famous England football quiz at the Nell in Clapham South. Plus, I'll bring you updates from last night's cricket involving the women's and men's Surrey teams in action. We also have a report from Nadan Hadzic on the table game dominoes. But first, it's time for a song to kick us off and get us in the World Cup mood. And it's a classic. This is Elvis Presley's Little Less Conversation, remixed by Junkie XL.

0: Nothing like a bit of Elvis Presley to get started for the show. And the World Cup, as I was saying earlier, is fast approaching, and one man named Morgan, who runs the Sunday Beer Club social channel, is on a mission to drink a beer from each of the 48 nations competing in this summer's competition. He has been scouring the capital, including Wimbledon and Putney, where Morgan has recently moved to. He told me how he was getting on with the challenge with only a few weeks left till the tournament starts.
1: You run the Sunday Beer Club social page. Can you tell us more about this?
2: Yeah, of course. So I started the Sunday Beer Club about 2 years ago, around February time, 2024. I was going traveling and I thought it would give me a little bit of purpose. I love traveling, I love finding new beers and everything, and so between a few mates we decided to start posting them between us, and then it sort of grew arms and legs. We rate beers based on the scenes, the service and the story, because we believe that every beer's got a good story behind it, and you know, it just seemed like a good way to rank them, and we do a beer of the month every month. And then the Instagram has just sort of slowly been ticking away over the years, and we've had like two beer of the years now, maybe even three actually. And I've recently moved to London and then started sort of putting myself in front of the camera. It was a big sort of change from just, you know, sort of blog style. And I just found it pretty fun, and it's grown a bit of traction. And then sort of last week or 2 weeks ago, I decided to start TikTok, and then that last video sort of popped up a bit.
1: Yeah, well, we'll get onto that later, but so you live in southwest London, in Putney, yeah. You said do you have any, maybe you're fairly new to London, but do you have any favorite local pubs around the area?
2: Yeah, definitely. I love the Coat and Badge. I like the Jolly Gardeners for a quiet one, Fox and Hounds for a cheap and cheerful, and there's a few down the front as well. I'm still sort of exploring. I'm still very fresh to it. I'll have to shout out the Ghost Whale as well. They've got those quirky beers that I quite like as well.
1: Okay, nice.
2: But yeah, still exploring.
1: And you spoke on your page about two pubs closing down every single day or thereabouts in London or in the UK. Do you think the World Cup will help rejuvenate some of these pubs that need our support in Southwest London?
2: Yeah, I definitely think it'll help. I mean, it's putting a bandage on a war wound, isn't it? It's papering over the cracks, I suppose. It's not a permanent solution to the issue. And I think that number's actually risen up to about four now. Four per day or something was recent headlines. So yes, it'll help short term. Obviously the World Cup's only on for like a month, isn't it? So it's not a massive, It's a drop in the ocean, I think.
1: Fair enough. And in terms of, you mentioned the challenge earlier. Your challenge is to try and drink a beer from each nation in the lead up to the World Cup. Obviously, one of your videos went viral, so people are kind of embracing it, which is fun to see. How are you getting on so far with the challenge?
2: Yeah, so far. So, I did that first video. I obviously didn't expect it to go as viral as it did, I'll say. Went back up to Morecambe, where I'm from, and the pool of beers up in Morecambe is very much limited compared to what's available in London. So I set off last night to do Group B, which was Switzerland, Canada, Bosnia and Herzegovina, and Qatar. And there was obviously Qatar being the main bogey there. They don't export any beers, they don't produce any beers. So that was a bit of a struggle. I found a malt drink that they...
1: Do they not do any zero alcohol beers?
2: I don't think they do, no. not from what I've been researching. Uh-huh. And so I found Switzerland pretty easily. Canada, I thought I'd find easier, but I ended up going to Covent Garden. There's a full Canadian bar, which is pretty cool. Watched a bit of ice hockey. And Bosnia, mate. So the latest video I'm putting out, which should go out after this call. So the video that I sort of filmed last night and the adventure that I went on has ended up being a bit of a formal apology to Ed and Jacko. could not find anything from Bosnia and Herzegovina. I was going into like Eastern European shops, and for some reason, a lot of them hadn't even heard of Bosnia.
1: Okay.
2: So it's a bit of a loss.
1: It's funny you say that, Morgan, because we have Nadan on the Riverside Sports Show, who is from Bosnia. So I'll have to ask him for you if he has any tips on where to find some Bosnian beer for you.
2: 100%, 100%. I am doing them in group stages in the countries within the groups. But obviously, if I can pick up a Bosnian beer after the event, I can definitely go in.
1: And in terms of the beers that you've drunk so far for the challenge, has there been any favourites so far?
2: I think so. What I'm rating them on is based on the hunt versus the actual beer itself. So if the hunt takes me ages, like the last one, I think the hardest to find was the South Korean one, and the beer's pretty dead. then it gets a negative score. So last one, I think Budvar scored the highest, and it was the easiest to find. So yeah, so far I think Budvar is top of the table.
1: And I saw you got a bit of critique for choosing a certain Mexican beer. Is that correct?
2: Yeah, there was a lot of. I mean, all engagement's good, isn't it? There's a lot of people questioning why I chose Corona over Modelo. But yeah, I did a response video saying about loyalty to Corona because you know it's been about for ages, hasn't it? It's been sort of our refreshing beer of choice.
1: Yeah, exactly. And on the footballing side, you're supporting England. How do you think England will get on at the World Cup?
2: To be honest, obviously the squad selection's been a bit... Well, it's made headlines for sort of the wrong reasons, I think. There's Luke Shaw, Harry Maguire. I'm a United fan as well. Luke Shaw and Harry Maguire, I think, are probably dead certs for me. But I like the fact that Tuchel sort of stuck to his word. I think that's a good sign in the manager. He's not sort of pandered to the fans, essentially. And, you know, it's a strong competition mindset. So all these opinions on what's going to happen will change in the next sort of whenever it kicks off anyway. So, yeah, I'm looking forward to it more than anything. That's the main thing.
1: Well, thank you very much, Morgan, for joining us. And best of luck for the rest of your challenge. I hope you manage to complete it. And let us know how you're getting on the... How difficult it is to find certain beers.
2: Yeah, 100%. Cheers, mate.
0: Yes, let's hope Morgan can complete the challenge without any hiccups. Hopefully we can hear back from him again on the station once the challenge is completed. A reminder that you can hear loads more World Cup packages from around Southwest London next week on the Riverside Radio Breakfast Shows with Jason Rossum. Well, I can't not play an England-themed World Cup song after that, so here's World in Motion.
3: Well, some of the crowd are on the pitch.

Welcome back to the Riverside Radio Sports Show, and now it's time to get a bit of a cricket update from last night's cricket, where the Surrey women's and men's teams were in action. Surrey men's were playing in the Vitality Blast T20, and sadly for them, they did lose to Hampshire Hawks by 5 wickets. And I was having a look at the scorecards, and the highest runs by Surrey men's was by Sam Curran on 38, Jason Roy on 32, and Clark on 34. He was not out. But unfortunately, Hampshire Hawks, as I said, did win by 5 wickets. Their highest run scorer was Dawson, who had a 76 not out. So yeah, a bit of a shame for Surrey men's, but they'll move on. And their next match is against the Kent Spitfires at the Keir Oval tomorrow on Sunday the 31st of May. For the Surrey women's, their match was remarkably tied against Hampshire Hawks, 121 runs each after 20 overs. So you don't really see that often very much in T20 matches, so that is quite an impressive score from both sides. And they go in to play Somerset women again tomorrow. And let's hope both of the women's and men's sides can bounce back with 2 victories at the Oval. England women's are currently playing India in the international game. England finished on a score of 168/5 after 20 overs. And India are currently 27/1 after 3 overs.

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1: Thank you, Mummy.
0: But it's something she did for another family that will be the biggest win of the day.
2: Living with sickle cell is hard. 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
0: More blood donors of Black heritage are needed to treat people with sickle cell. 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Book now at blood.co.uk.

0: 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You may have noticed a bit of a theme with some of the songs I'm choosing. Obviously, Feet Don't Fail Me Now by Joy Crooks. And finally, and hopefully for England's sake, they will bring home the World Cup this summer. But you never really know with England, do you? And moving swiftly on from my faint hope of England winning the World Cup to a completely different sport. And our reporter, Nadan Hajik, headed over to Brixton to find out more about the sport of dominoes.
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1: Getting a round of applause when I was introduced by Veronica, one of the event organisers, was a nice and unexpected start to the evening, and I quickly made my way around the bustling room to find out more about the sport.
3: I'm Milton Banton, and I'm the managing director for Bradfield Domino Association Club. I've been playing dominoes now from I was a child growing up in Jamaica. I used to play domino. We used to play pickup games and stuff like that, but not professionally until I come to England, and that's going now 24 years now.
4: And what's the kind of tactics around the game? What makes a good dominoes player, would you say?
3: Well, first of all, you have to be a good mental player before you can play open court, because what we're having now in this round robin is open court. If you're not a good mental player, you can't really play open court dominoes. And the tactics around open court is that you have to be, read into the other person's hand and know what sort of domino they have, so you can know what to play to win the game.
5: My name is Orain Campbell, but I go by the name of Kidrich in the domino game.
6: My name is Miguel Barca, domino.
5: Yeah. He goes by domino.
6: Yeah. That's my name, yeah.
5: The event here, it started from, we had a league before, it's called the London Wheelchair League. But that has ended, and there was no more sponsor at the time. Mm-hmm. So the players decided that we would like for the players to have domino to play and whatnot. And a few of the associates, they decided, okay, they're going to come together and they're going to do a run robin. Me and Miguel, we were on the same team, which is the Clapham, but we need everyone to get a fair share of the score. So we split, we create a team called White Knights between me and David, and he stick to Clapham. Today we have the great Bradfield versus White Knights in the final. Yeah. They have beaten us once, as I reported before, and it was devastating. We lost by one.
6: First game of the season.
5: Yes, and we lost by one, so we have to take revenge today. Domino is what we do, it's what we love.
4: Yeah, and I know that there's such a great kind of energy and passion in the room when everyone's playing. Is that kind of part of the tactics, that part of the tradition?
6: The way the sport is played is very Jamaican. Yeah. So one thing you're going to see is that you'll see this response when someone wins, which part of the whole strategy to intimidate your opponent, so that if they lose one game, they might feel like they lost like 10 games in one game. Yeah, because that gets them to start feeling a little bit stressed about it. So what you're seeing there is just that kind of expression. That domino, domination, think about the two things together, is about showing that you're better than the other player. At its core, domino is a mind game. It's a strategic game, because what you're doing is trying to use what you know with your partner to try and figure out not only what the other team has, but where they are. In many ways, the sport, a lot of the people are the older generation who have played, like the Windrush generation. Mm-hmm. They have played, a lot of them have been passing on. And particularly during COVID, a lot of the teams lost a lot of players because of COVID, or they just got less healthy. So what we are doing is trying to revive the sport a little bit. So it has gone through some challenging times in terms of playing without sponsorship, really. And last year, we literally got to a point when there was no league. So what you're seeing here is really, really unbelievable. Because what has happened is, just as Orain said, the team started to say what can be done. And Marva, who is Miss Foodie, as they call her, said, let's get something going. And the idea, we started to think about the best way to do it, given that the teams were losing players and the venues, to do a more like a round robin style. And
5: so it technically on a life support, the sport right now.
6: But this is a strategy that we feel will last a little longer, because what we have done is said every club get one game where everybody visits. So what you're seeing there, that kind of atmosphere that has built up over the season, to like, you know, we're at the final and you're walking and there are so many players and that lots of players waiting to play. And we're hoping that people in the community, because this is in Brixton, people who serve the Caribbean community can maybe reach out and say, here's how we can support. As you can see, it's all fun. Good food, good music. A lot of fun, right? And this is all Jamaicans, people have contributed. You know, we'll help to promote their services as well.
4: Sure.
1: I spoke to Ken Thomas, who's been an active member of Croydon United Domino Club since 1968.
7: I used to play domino back home in Jamaica with my father and whatever. Everybody play domino in Jamaica. Doesn't matter what religion you are in Jamaica, everybody play domino. It's just socializing, get people together, community together. Yeah. And it takes a lot of brain power to play domino. No domino player end up with Alzheimer because the brain is working all the time.
1: Donald, who'd come to watch the final, explained to me why players would often tap energetically on the table.
8: The tapping on the table is just like a footballer scoring a goal. It's a kind of explosion. It's a kind of bravo, look how well I've done, I've caught you out, you don't know what the hell you're doing kind of thing. And it's a celebration. It's not absolutely necessary, but it just brings a little bit of razzmatazz and fun to the game.
1: And despite seeing how competitive it gets, what became clear was that these events really are all about community. And one of the most active members of the community was given a special mention by Veronica.
2: Hello, everyone. Can I have your attention for a minute, please? Right. Sometimes we have some people among us that we do not give the recognition that they deserve. Ladies and gentlemen, I would like to present to you our coordinator, technical engineer, everything that goes on here and goes on properly, except for the fact that the food cook good. We got somebody who do something even better. So I'm presenting to you Dr. Miguel Barker. Miguel. Your name is on it.
9: Okay.
2: We're just saying thank you for helping us to do this. We couldn't have done it without you. Couldn't have. Thank you very much. Thank you, everyone. You can continue.
0: That was Nadan Hadzic reporting from the UK Round Robin Dominoes Final Tournament in Brixton. That was fascinating, and I definitely will have to try dominoes. I've never actually played the game, so that was brilliant, and also really powerful to hear how people have been affected even now post-COVID. So yeah, thank you to Nadan for that report. And it's a massive day of sport today. Obviously, there's a massive game happening in about 12 minutes' time between PSG and Arsenal. And there's plenty of South West pubs near the studio that are full to the brim that I saw with Arsenal fans in their shirts. So, it will be a huge game happening in Budapest with kickoff in about 11 minutes. So not long to go. Let's be hoping it doesn't go to penalties for anyone concerned. I would probably personally give PSG the slight edge given their strong front three of Kvaratskhelia, Dembele and Doué. I think that's going to be a really tough game for any defence. But obviously Arsenal are looking really good this season defensively. So yeah, we will see. And in terms of the lineups, no surprise there. Raya in goal for Arsenal. Back four of Mosquera, Saliba, Gabriel, Hincapié, Odegaard, Rice and Lewis Skelly in midfield, and Saka, Havertz and Trossard up top. And for PSG, they have Safonov in goal, a back four of Hakimi, Marquinhos, Pacho and Nuno Mendes, and a midfield three of Ruiz, Vitinha and João Neves. And up top, like I said, Unchanged, Doué, Dembélé and Kvaratskhelia. So yeah, it's going to be an exciting game and I will keep you updated with the halftime scores a little bit later in the show.

welcome back to the Riverside Radio Sports Show. And as I said throughout the programme, obviously we've got World Cup fever happening. And earlier today, Scotland played their last friendly before heading out to the States for their pre-camp preparations for the World Cup by beating Curaçao 4-1, goals from Curtis, Shankland and Christie. So yeah, it's an impressive victory for them. There's obviously a lot of Scottish fans in Southwest London, so I wonder how they're feeling about the tournament. I mean, I've heard some people say that they're dark horses, so I guess we will have to see. But yeah, a great result for Scotland. And England, I believe, play next Saturday in a friendly against New Zealand. So yeah, we'll have to see how they get on in that match too. So yeah, big weekend and month of sport happening. And we'll be back with more from the Riverside Radio Sports Show after this song and the news.

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0: This is Riverside Radio.
2: Arne Slot has been fired as Liverpool head coach after a pre-season review. The Dutchman won the Premier League title only a year ago, but saw his team slump to fifth this season, 25 points behind champions Arsenal. Stephen Horre from Red Men TV says it hasn't come as a shock.
3: In terms of the results and the style of play and how last season went, that isn't a surprise. It didn't go well at all, and there was a lot of murmuring of discontent, both behind the scenes kind of rumours, but also in the stands. There was a lot of booze, which doesn't really happen at Liverpool too much, so it's not a huge surprise.
2: The club says change is necessary. Meanwhile, momentum is building as Arsenal get ready to face Paris Saint-Germain in the Champions League final. The two sides will face off in Budapest in just under an hour. Mikel Arteta's side are trying to win the trophy for the first time. A teenage girl has become the 13th young person to die over the recent record-breaking hot weather. The 15-year-old was discovered by emergency services on Formby Beach on Merseyside on bank holiday Monday. Former England winger Raheem Sterling has been arrested on suspicion of driving under the influence of drugs. The 31-year-old, who also played for Manchester City and Chelsea, is alleged to have crashed his car on the M3 on Thursday. British holidaymakers are being advised to arrive at European airports up to 3 hours before they fly home. The UK boss of Wizz Air says new border checks are likely to cause long queues. In rugby league, Wigan are taking on Hull KR in the Challenge Cup final, now live to Ryan Bromelow.
4: Wigan Warriors lead Hull KR by 10 points to 4 in this Challenge Cup final. Jack Fannimon, the 20-year-old from Lee, with a fabulous brace in the Sierra and Wembley heat. Wigan's number 19 deputising for Bethan French today. He's filling those boots and then some, but on the stroke of the break, Tyrone May with a dazzling chip kick frees Hiku to pull the Robins back into this contest. So at half-time, Wigan Warriors lead Hull KR by 10 points to 4.
2: And Scotland have beaten Curaçao 4-1 in their final home game before the World Cup. That's the latest. I'm Stevie Shillinglaw.
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Welcome back to the Riverside Radio Sports Show, and there is a real reason why I played Will Smith's Getting Jiggy With It, and that's because he's from Philadelphia, and our next package is very much linked to Philadelphia. The World Cup is fast approaching, and Passyunk Avenue in Nine Elms is getting the party started. Located right by the US Embassy, this is a traditional Philadelphia-style bar that serves the best American beer, American food, and of course, they will be showing all of the games happening across the pond for the World Cup. I headed down to the bar to speak to the head of marketing, Theo Kingshott, to see what they had planned for the Feast of Football.

0: will happening over the summer.
1: Hello, we are at Passyunk Avenue in Nine Elms. We are with
2: Teo Kingshot.
1: Teo, and Teo, could you just tell us a little bit about Passyunk Avenue and what you guys do here?
2: Yeah, absolutely. So we are Passyunk Avenue. We are basically Philadelphia in London. So we are part dive bar, part family restaurant, part music venue, sports bar, all of the above wrapped into one exciting place.
1: And what have you guys got planned for the USA World Cup happening, obviously in Mexico, Canada, and obviously the US? What do you guys have planned for us?
2: So, well, obviously World Cup is a big global event, so whatever team you want to come down and support, we're going to do our best to get all the games on for you. But because obviously we've got our deep roots in America, we've got late licenses for all the US games. We're also looking at Canada will be getting late licenses, but I think most of them are at sociable hours. I know there's one Scotland game, which I think is at 3 a.m. or something. So we've got those bases covered. And if there's any party that you want to throw, get in touch with us and we're gonna do our best to make sure that we can show anything you want.
1: I was going to ask you, obviously, you've got the US Embassy virtually next door to you guys. Do you think you're going to get a lot of US expats coming around that time?
2: Oh yeah, we always do. And I think that, like, even though we're a Philly bar, I think that for a lot of Americans, this feels like a very authentic experience that really reminds them of home, whether they're from Texas, you know, and even Canadians. It just has that North American continent feel to it. So yeah, accepting all comers.
1: Nice. And do you have any sort of Canadian US beers on tap, for example?
2: Yeah, we've got actually something quite exciting. We've started brewing all of our own beer. So it all started out with, we started out with a pale ale, where we tried to do an American style pale. And then we branched out to try and kind of get as close to a very famous Pennsylvania lager called Yingling. But we made it our own, we made it Yunkling. And so it's brewed here. We have a lot of beers inspired by the American brewing tradition, all on tap that we do ourselves. But if you do want like a real American beer, we got loads of bottles in the fridge. We always stock PBR. That's had a long history with us.
1: And obviously American bars are synonymous with food. What sort of food options have you got for us?
2: So being from Philly, we are definitely the best place this side of the Atlantic you can get a Philly cheesesteak. We're actually about to open up a new site in Amsterdam as well, so we're expanding into Europe. But yeah, the cheesesteak is an absolute must. Have you had our cheesesteak before?
3: I haven't, no.
2: Okay, well, like, there's a cheesesteak on us. You've got to remember, you can come by. Buffalo wings, absolutely formidable. But we're, like, South Philadelphia's got a lot of Italian-American heritage, and specifically our owner, his family are of Italian American descent, so we have a lot of Italian flair in our menu as well, like whether we do these big hoagies, which are like fresh sandwiches full of deli meats, or the mozzarella sticks. There's a lot of like American stuff. It's not just burgers, you know, it's like it's very culturally rooted in our home city.
1: I like that sounds really good. And in terms of the football itself, obviously you can't be biased, or maybe you can be. Who do you want to win the World Cup?
2: So I mean, I think that having the privilege of like being English but working in an American bar, I get to support two teams. So if either of those guys do well, I'm very, very happy. Yeah. But I think professionally, I probably got to say go Team USA.
1: Well, thank you, Teo, for joining us. And you can visit the Nine Elms Passyunk Avenue Bar. It's open late for the World Cup. And yeah, check it out, guys.
0: And yeah, let me tell you that those Philly cheesesteaks are amazing. I can tell you that from personal experience. Make sure you check out Passyunk Avenue in Nine Elms for all of the World Cup football that is happening. And a reminder, you can hear lots more World Cup packages from around Southwest London next week on the Riverside Radio Breakfast Shows with Jason Rossum.

0: Welcome back to the Riverside Radio Sports Show, and I thought I'd give a little bit of an update from the French Open and see how it might affect some of the Wimbledon hopefuls. And the big story so far is obviously Sinner went out of the competition. He was struggling in the heat and lost to Chelandolo in five sets in the round of 64. I think maybe it was something to do with the heat. And yeah, he lost the second round match after severe cramping and illness, with only one game away from winning the match himself. So yeah, the world number one and top seed was comfortably leading Argentina's Chelandolo 6-3, 6-2, 5-1, and was serving for the match when his body completely shut down. So we wish him well and hope that the reigning Wimbledon champion will be back this year for Wimbledon's tournament SW19. Other famous players that hopefully will be vying maybe for their final Wimbledon Grand Slam championship is Djokovic, who sadly for his sake also lost to teenage sensation Francesco, the 28th seed, 4-6, 4-6, 6-3, 7-5, 7-5. This was seen as one of Djokovic's last real chances of a Grand Slam championship, and he was vying for that elusive 25th Grand Slam title. So maybe Wimbledon will be where he can get that elusive 25th championship. We will have to wait and see. On the women's side, Rybakina crashed out. The Australian Open champion and world number two became the tournament's biggest casualty on the women's side so far. She suffered a stunning three-set defeat, 3-6, 6-1, 7-6 in the second round to number 55, Yulia Staraputseva. It was hot, dry and slippy clay conditions, which sort of exposed Rybakina's movement, leading to staggering 71 unforced errors. Iga Swiatek, on the other hand, is dominating. The four-time champion safely secured her spot in the fourth round with the commanding 6-4, 6-4 victory over her Polish compatriot Magda Linette. Swiatek will be hoping to take this form into Wimbledon and replay her winning championship run of last year at SW19. And we'll be back with more after this song.
1: Hello, Riverside Radio. I'm joined here by Nadan. We are from the sports team. I'm Robin. And Nadan is from...

0: Welcome back to the Riverside Radio Sports Show. And next up, we have an interview that I did with my sports colleague, Nadan Hadzic. And Bosnia and Herzegovina reached the World Cup after beating Italy a couple of weeks back and could be one of the dark horses for the competition. Nadan Hadzic and I met up on the riverbank in the glorious sunshine on Bank Holiday Monday to discuss the team's chances. And I also got to try one of the national dishes of Bosnia, kerabacki. Hello, Riverside Radio. I'm joined here by Nadan. We are from the sports team. I'm Robin. And Nadan is from Bosnia. So we thought we would do a little bit of a preview for the inclusion in the World Cup of Bosnia and Herzegovina. I probably butchered my pronunciation there. I'm sorry about that, Nadan. Firstly, you brought some food with you today, though, Nadan. What have you brought with you today?
1: I did indeed. So I brought along some cevapcici. So cevapcici are the national dish of Bosnia, more or less. It's very well known for the country. Wherever you go to Bosnia, you'll see them all over. And it's actually quite linked to football in some ways. So basically, in the Bosnian kind of footballing lexicon. Well, typically there's an expression like when a commentator, you know how if a player gets like taken on by a winger and he gets like nutmegged, basically just like utterly humiliated, the commentators say, oh, you know, he's absolutely skinned him or something. And in Bosnia, the expression is posloga po čevapi, which means he sent him to go and get some čevapčići. So like he's like sent him to the cleaners or whatever. So it's that's like the first thing about how it's linked to football. But also the places where they're made are called cevapčince, there's a lot in Sarajevo in particular that are linked to certain football clubs. So Železničar, which is one of the big Sarajevan football clubs, has two big stores that sell this food. Arsen Petatovic Hase, who's one of the like legendary players from the 50s, ran a cevapčince back in the day, and it's very basically linked to Bosnian culture, and as you'll see, it's very nutritionally valued, exactly what a footballer is going to want to eat.
0: Okay, well, let's open up and let's see what you brought with you today, Nadan. I feel very honoured to be trying this food. Beautiful weather, it's literally the hottest day of the year so far. We're at end of May, and we just thought we'd come down to the riverbank and try some Bosnian food, why not? So, Nadan, for anyone listening to this, is visually about to eat some of this food, and I'm going to try some as well. Nadan, do you want to just try some? Just tell our listeners what it tastes like.
1: I've had this about a million times in my life before, so it's less of a novelty right now. Although I did make these myself. So it's basically like these kind of meat fingers, sort of minced beef that's put into with onions in a kind of flatbread. And yeah, very... Yeah, have a try yourself.
0: I'm gonna try some myself now. That's really nice. There's lovely like meaty texture to it. Tastes a little bit like kebab. I don't know if that's a compliment, but it tastes really meaty, very sort of earthy. I love the taste of it. The texture's really nice. The bread's really light.
1: Yeah.
0: Big fan. Maybe we should be food critics, not sports reporters here, Nadan. We need to talk about the World Cup though. Obviously you beat Italy. There'll be a lot of Italians around South London. They're going to be heartbroken. But how do you feel about your chances of Bosnia and Herzegovina going into the World Cup?
1: Well, funnily enough, the draw has been very kind to Bosnia. So it was known even before the playoffs that Bosnia were going to, if they were to qualify, they'd play against Qatar, Canada and Switzerland. So it feels on paper like a group that Bosnia could get through. I think just being there is a huge, huge achievement, and there were 100,000 people welcoming the team in Sarajevo when they all kind of when they qualified. It's been a real like seeing the scenes of euphoria. I'm actually going to be in Bosnia for the first two games. Can't wait to be there. The atmosphere is going to be absolutely buzzing, and it's quite a young team. Obviously, Edin Džeko is the kind of big kind of linchpin of the team that everyone will probably... Well, he's known to kind of international football fans, but there's a lot of young players coming through. They're very kind of hungry. They're very young. I think regardless of what happens at the World Cup, the future of Bosnian football looks very bright.
0: And earlier, we haven't sadly been there, but you did mention there's a famous pub slightly further afield from South West, but close enough. But yeah, can you tell us more about this pub that people should visit if they want to see a bit of a Bosnian atmosphere, sorry?
1: Yes. So in West Kensington, there's a pub called the Famous Three Kings, and I went there for the final against Italy, the final of the playoffs, and there was about 100 odd Bosnian fans. It was honestly an incredible atmosphere. Yeah, all kind of Bosnian flags, Bosnian shirts, everyone going there. It was a real... They'll be organising games for... They'll be doing kind of viewings of the matches during the World Cup as well. So any Bosnian fans listening, or anyone who just wants to sort of experience a bit of Bosnian culture, head down to the Three Kings, the Famous Three Kings in West Kensington.
0: And finally, where do you think you'll end up landing in the competition? Do you think you'll get past the round of 16? We're talking quarters, semi-final. What's your optimism tournament?
1: Yeah, I think there's a good chance we can get through the group. I think we've got, particularly now that some of the third place best teams will get through as well. I think there's a good chance we could get through the groups. And yeah, to be honest, what is great about this team is that they're very good, very solid defensively, and you don't really... I think in tournament football, if you start leaking goals, you're in trouble. And for a team that's got a very kind of solid grounding defensively, I think that's got potential to kind of at least get through the groups, and then who knows after that.
0: Yeah, well, best of luck to Bosnia-Herzegovina. Nadal will be hoping that they'll bring the trophy home. For an England point of view, I hope that's not the case, but we'll have to see what happens. And yeah, you can check out more of the coverage on Riverside Radio's sports show. We're doing a lot of World Cup previews in the coming weeks, so yeah, listen out.
2: And yeah, I think maybe Bosnia-Herzegovina can be one of the dark horses in the tournament. We'll have to wait and see. And we'll be back with more from the Riverside Radio Sports Show after this break.
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0: Sarah knows she'll feel the benefit of this morning run, eventually. What she doesn't know is right now, a new mum is feeling the benefit of Sarah's blood donation.
1: Giving birth, I experienced massive bleeding and needed 28 units of blood products to survive. 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
0: By giving blood, you can be there for someone without being there. 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

0: 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And I'd like to just point out now that it might be coming home in the summer. Is it finally going to come home this year for England fans? We'll be hoping it is. And none more so than barman Jack Ellis, who is a huge England fan who runs the Nell in Clapham South. I headed down to see how their World Cup preparations were coming along.
1: Jack, I hear on the grapevine, mainly through Riverside interviews that you've done, that you're a bit of a quiz pro, and you've got a bit of a reputation for hosting very tricky quizzes. Is that correct?
2: Yeah, I mean, I think they definitely started off very, very tricky. I think we've kind of found a good level now of niche, but not ultra niche. Definitely, it's questions for everyone, no matter who you support. It's been good fun building them across the pubs, for sure. World Cup edition coming up next 2 weeks today, 2 weeks tomorrow, 9th of June. Tuesday the 9th, running that at the region and also at the Old Frizzle, so a couple on that night. Should be good fun going through previous trials and tribulations of the World Cups through the recent years.
1: So sort of like niche questions. So can I ask you a question? See if you can answer this one.
2: Give it a go.
1: Who was the third goalkeeper for England at the 2006 World Cup?
2: Scott Carson.
1: Correct. Well done. Correct. Nice done. And in terms of the pubs, what are you guys going to put on? And you've obviously got the quiz, it's really exciting. Are you going to have all the games for the World Cup? What's the sort of plan of action for the 2026 World Cup?
2: Yeah, so obviously a bigger World Cup this time around, the biggest World Cup FIFA's ever put on. The greatest show on earth, definitely for me anyway. So it's going to run even longer. So we're going to be like 6-7 weeks, 48 teams. We'll be showing, of course, going big for all of the England games, but we'll be doing our best to show all of the games for the other nations. Obviously, we're very lucky to have a really diverse customer base, especially in London. So we definitely envisage having a big party for some of the other games. Obviously, there'll be lots of interest in the Scotland games, being that they're back at the World Cup after a long absence. For the England games for sure, like full-on live music before the games, probably not after the games because it's going to be so late. But yeah, it's going to be different. I guess it's always a different challenge for hospitality in these World Cups. You know, we've had, you know, I'm not old enough to remember what hospitality was like in, like, for example, 2002 when the games were in Japan and Korea really early. Obviously, we had probably a recent big tournament was, I can remember, in terms of opening really early, was the Women's World Cup in Australia, which again is a different dynamic because you've got to get people in the pubs early. And then obviously whenever they're in Europe, it's like 5, 7, 9, which is okay. And then, but obviously this time around, it's going to be even later. So a different challenge for us. Usually in the pub trade, it's about how to keep people in till late. Obviously with this, we're going to keep them in till late because the games aren't till late. So it's about kind of almost going around it the opposite way and kind of reverse engineering it so that we get people in early. So we've got things like the quizzes, we've got things like live music, potentially some themed brunches, bottomless brunches. Obviously also we've got to be careful with alcohol as well. Like, they're going to be long days for those people out there, so we definitely want to go big on the food as well, just to make sure people are, you know, well fed for some big sessions and don't get kind of World Cup fever too early and peak too early, I guess, which obviously we're hoping the team also don't do that. England, of course, but
1: And in terms of, you mentioned the food, what sort of World Cup special food are you going to get on offer for your punters?
2: Yeah, so we're kind of, the specials are going to be driven by the pubs themselves, but I know there's lots of chefs have been talking about kind of like themed burgers for some of the nations involved. One of my head chefs actually said he was going to do a burger for every nation in the World Cup, which I thought was a little bit too ambitious. I'm not sure we're going to do 48 different burgers, but I quite like that idea. And also, I've also seen the idea of having like burgers available for certain countries, and as soon as their team's knocked out, the burger's off the menu, which I thought was quite a nice, ruthless way to do it. So hopefully the England burger's on all the way through until mid to late July with a bit of luck.
1: In terms of the football, how are you feeling? Obviously you're wearing England top right now, for anyone that's listening to this. Are you quite optimistic for England's chances, or are you sort of false optimism? What's the vibe here?
2: I think I'm probably pretty pretty consistent with, I guess, how lots of people have feared. I think that squad announcement, you know, we know Thomas Tuchel wasn't going to be afraid to make changes and make some big calls, but wow, there's been some pretty crazy stuff happening in terms of who's made it and who hasn't. I mean, yeah, I mean, I'm a United fan, so I'm still not kind of emotionally over the fact that Slabhead's not going to be there. And
1: Harry Maguire, for anyone that doesn't know who Slabhead is.
2: Yeah, I mean, in both boxes for England, he's been an absolute sensation. He scored World Cup goals. He scored an absolutely belting penalty against Italy, which has probably been forgotten, but he absolutely took the top bins off. I think actually took the camera out with that strike. So he can do the big pressure moments as well. And instead, we've got John Stones, who was made to look like a 55-year-old pensioner by Ollie Watkins at the weekend. So, yeah, I mean, you know, I guess we
1: don't mince your words, do you?
2: I guess we have to trust the process. This coach has won big tournaments before, but to be honest, I don't think it's a bad thing that we go into this tournament at the moment, certainly with a little bit less optimism than usual. I kind of remember a similar feeling around the 2018 World Cup when there wasn't really much hope, and obviously we all know how well that summer went. If only Harry Kane would have squared it to Sterling, eh? But he didn't, and that kind of came crashing down. But yeah, that summer was... Hopefully there's going to be some similarities with this summer. That summer was also an unbelievable scorcher. We sat here today in like a 33-degree day, so if this carries on, obviously it's going to be very, very hot out in the World Cup in USA, Canada and Mexico, but it's certainly in for a big summer here. So yeah, I mean, I think always as the tournament comes closer, because to go back to your original question, as the tournament comes closer, I think the fever pitch kind of builds into it. But yeah, I don't mind this kind of checkered approach of the optimism kind of being a little bit dented with the squad, and everyone's an expert and everyone's the England manager, aren't they? But some rogue selections for sure.
1: Well, make sure you check out the Nell for the football over the World Cup. There'll be plenty of beers, plenty of food and plenty of quizzes by the sounds of it as well. So yeah, make sure you check it out, guys.
0: Yeah, it's fantastic to visit the Nell in Clapham South, and I certainly would love to go to one of Jack Ellis's famous England football quizzes. I'm going to try and head down to one of them. And a reminder that you can hear lots more of the World Cup packages from around South West London next week on the Riverside Radio Breakfast Shows with Jason Rossum.

Welcome back to the Riverside Radio Sports Show, and we just had the Caesars with Jerk It Out. Before that, we had Oasis with Live Forever. And I thought I'd give you a few quick score updates before we leave for today's show. The England women were victorious against the Indian women by 26 runs in Bristol, so that's an impressive scoreline. I think they've brought the series level, so yeah, all to play for in the women's international T20 series between England women and India women. And in the football, there will be a lot of Southwest London based Arsenal fans who will be delighted by the halftime scoreline as it stands. Kai Havertz took the lead for Arsenal in the 6th minute. He has a bit of a history of scoring goals in the Champions League final. I know that full well, being a Chelsea fan. So, for my sake, maybe we'll see if PSG can get a goal back. But yeah, obviously there'll be a lot of delighted Southwest London fans who will be willing their side on. And I'm hoping to go and watch some of the second half, maybe in a local Southwest London pub. We shall see after this has finished. But sadly, we have come to the end of today's programme. Thank you, as always. Thank you so much for joining us this week. It's goodbye from me, Robin Davis. Have a great week, and we will see you at the same time next week on the Riverside Radio Sports Show.

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2: Liverpool have sacked boss Arne Slot a year after winning the Premier League in his first season. They finished fifth this time. Andoni Areola is believed to be the front runner to succeed the Dutchman after ending his time in charge of Bournemouth. These Liverpool supporters feel the club's made the right decision.
3: Just let's hope the next manager who comes can do a lot better with the season and fighting and get us back where we belong like.
4: All the money that was spent in the summer really had to do better this season, defending champions, to be honest.
5: Areola's the top man of the moment.
2: Meanwhile, Arsenal are trying to make history by winning the Champions League for the first time. They're taking on holders Paris Saint-Germain in Budapest. A 36-year-old man's been arrested on suspicion of the murder of a pensioner in Cornwall. A woman in her 80s was found in a property near Helston just after midnight yesterday. A teenage girl has died in hospital days after getting into trouble on Formby Beach in Merseyside. The 15-year-old's the 11th young person to lose their life in open water during the hot weather. The UK boss of Wizz Air has issued a warning to British passengers abroad. They're being urged to get to European airports 3 hours before flight departures, with new border checks expected to cause lengthy queues. Now to rugby league, and holders Hull KR are taking on Wigan in the Challenge Cup final. Now live to Ryan Bromelow at Wembley.
6: Catch them if you can. Wigan Warriors seconds away from a record extending 22nd Challenge Cup title. They lead Hull KR by 40 points to 4. Fadamon first and foremost drive the first half lead that was cut short on the cusp of half time, but a rest brought renewed vigour. Adam Kieran central to that with back to back converted tries has sent Wigan over the line. The drought is almost over. Wigan lead 40 points to 4.
2: And a much-changed Scotland side have eased past 10-man Curaçao 4-1 in their last home match before the World Cup. And Manchester is hosting a special tribute gig for Gary Manny Mountfield. The Stone Roses bassist, who later joined Primal Scream, died last November at the age of 63. That's the latest. I'm Stevie Shillingmore.
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1: 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Love
8: a very good Saturday evening to you. Still a tad temperate out there, isn't it? Thanks as ever to the sports crew. The Magnificent One this evening. Lots going on, I'm sure. We'll try and keep things fine and funky for the next couple of hours. After me, your Wandsworth Radio hits of our time, and Southland and Soul with the excellent Simon Burnett at 9. Me again with the Chim, with the wonderful Claire Martin, who has a gig this evening. If I could just mention this, if you're on your way in that part of town, southwest bordering on

host for Jazz for Ukraine with James McGlynn, the other one, not the composer, on excellent jazz trumpet production duties, clear on vocals, and a Ukrainian alto player who she brought over when the conflict started, which is a pretty groovy thing. It's all, of course, in the excellent course of raising funds for the welfare and well-being of those good souls of Ukraine who was been so much up against it and are so darn musical, as we on the Chimp have been delighted to represent from time to time. So a little bit more about them peppered, if we time permits, for the next couple of hours. Meantime, tonight's classical theme, and that gig incidentally starts at 7 o'clock tonight over at World Heartbeat. There's something groovy on that later on, but Claire's I would particularly recommend. Reddy Fleming, one of the standout crossover sopranos who, in crossing over, doesn't lose her integrity, as they say in the weather forecast, vocally speaking. And very much like Claire, who was speaking to me earlier on about being a jazz singer, but just being into good music. And the two nearly always coincide, but in Claire's case particularly do. And in Renée's case, they also particularly do. She's worked with Ray Previn. She's worked in jazz and folk-leaning projects. This is one of them, with Jerry Douglas, sometime with the Grateful Dead.

idea of a body of people coming together, hopefully harmoniously, seems to be one that's found its time. We live in an era of protest, certainly across the pond right now. I would not be at all surprised if Rennie Fleming wasn't referring in citing that marvellous tune by Joni Mitchell, which itself, I think, quite deliberately echoes the Founding Fathers. And whether it'll go all go right, stroke slightly awry, that testosterone can't be far from the answer to that question, can it? Joni Mitchell in Clouds in 1969, and the fiddle and the drum featuring their Jerry Douglas sometime with the Grateful Dead, with the marvellous soprano Rennie Fleming, completely halting her customary vibrato, proving that it's an instrument of great temperament in the sense of being able to be moderated according to occasion, absolutely raw and compelling. Introducing our theme tonight, and I suppose you might say that's about the American people learning from history and learning from themselves and trying to advise the wider body politic, or the other half of the equation, where things might be slightly awry. And in a very, very, very loose way, I thought tonight we might consider the idea of teaching and learning in the process of musical history. Increasingly in modern education, music education included, the teaching-learning cycle is kind of symbiotic. And it's often said, isn't it? And I found this my small corner. Perhaps you have, as parents, as mentors, or whatever you might happen to be in that general direction, that the best way to learn something is to teach it. I wonder if in later life, Joseph Haydn, who found himself in going semi-freelance, on the run, on tour, in the sense of McCartney's Wings and Band on the Run, and knackered at the age of 63, was in effect reaching out for something of this teaching-learning cycle when he ran into a certain 20-year-old Ludwig van Beethoven, courtesy of Haydn's agent, a guy called Salomon, who knocked off the old ditty himself. But they made it to Bonn, where, of course, Beethoven was born. I was one of those lucky people, it's open to general admission, but it's a bit hard to find, who spent some time in the house Beethoven was born in about 1976. And the sense of serenity and purpose has never quite left me. You don't often get that in a very bare room with a wooden cradle, presumably a facsimile of the original one. It was a particularly well-appointed house, but there's something in the air there, palpably. Anyway, this is something that Haydn wrote with, as usual, a deceptively casual air, I think technically adapted from something he wrote 6 months earlier for wind quintet, or sextet, I should say, played by Concertus Musicus. It's a divertimento.

Well, we've had to edit for time, but that was part of the 1793 Wind Divertimento adapted from a string piece by Joseph Haydn, an incredibly influential composer. People like Peter Maxwell Davison, an old acquaintance of mine, Richard Barrett, who writes amazing electronic compositions these days, at the cutting edge of modern music, cite Haydn as a structural influence. He got the DNA down for how things balance and are elegantly presented and clearly presented. That said, it's sometimes a fractious relationship. Haydn had a very good setup with his pals in his rhythm section in his house band. He ate with them, I think. He chose to be down in the servants' quarters, which caused some controversy. Wolfie, over the way, didn't have much option because he was very much a freelance before that was okay socially. The friction really occurred between him and Ludwig van Beethoven. They hit it off, but Haydn had to go and make a living as a performer, as Wolfie did, and it kind of irked Ludwig that he wasn't getting the consistent support that he was looking for in a pupil-teaching relationship. They corresponded a little bit. So at the very end, Beethoven refused to acknowledge Haydn as his teacher on the top of a score, which was Haydn's dying wish. He was clearly much being a little bit alone in the world, in his latter years, I think, very much in need of somebody to pass things on to. I think it sort of worked. Of course, Ludwig could be a bit truculent and obstinate. That was part of his initial personality. Part of it is not the whole story by a long chalk. And I think as personalities, they were probably a little bit cheek by jowl. But be that as it may, the creative friction of the relationship seems to have resulted in a lot of those structural clarity points rubbing off. And the meticulousness and attention to detail, albeit with lots of scrubbings out. I mean, Ludwig's handwriting is marginally worse than mine and several GPs I know, and that's going some. The aim for absolute clarity, however complex the idea you're trying to present, is one that's very, very sort of resonant to this very day. So, accordingly, here's Beethoven 1, which debuted with some Mozart and Haydn, with both of those, well, Haydn certainly present. Wolfie had gone to the Great Gig in the Sky in Vienna, at which point Ludwig had made the big leap from Bonn to go freelance, and all hell broke loose elegantly. This is the Simon Bolivar Orchestra of Venezuela, still going strong despite recent alarms and excursions, conducted by Gustavo Dudamel. It was initially a youth orchestra. It's expanded to adult capability as well, and it's the sort of, you could say, world heartbeat effect in Venezuela in terms of bringing people on rapidly to effectively semi-professional and professional standards, and that's why this orchestra has professional standing and global standing these days. Gustavo's in LA at the moment. I think he's going to go somewhere else, I can't remember where, but this is his Beethoven 1 from a couple of years ago, part the first.

0: Well, the more I think about it, the more the social codes of the time. Indeed. Well, why not applaud Between the Movements if you're enthused by the rhythm and you're new to it? It's all very welcome. We'll start off Dudamel and the Simon Bolivar Orchestra, which itself embodies a brand new approach to teaching and learning of all musical crafts, composition, conducting, and instrumental playing, that a lady I knew for a little bit who was in the Lindsay String Quartet for a while went off to become a part of before things got a little more complicated out there when the quartet retired. A fine piece of work. I don't recall her name, but it's very pleasant knowing her for a while. That was Beethoven's big moment. Grace under pressure, you might say, from Haydn as well, who attended these things, but was clearly a little bit overwrought by the freelance life, occasioned by the death of his patron, Prince Esterhazy, who was generous but not over generous, was a muser himself, was a flautist and took part in some of Haydn's works from time to time when decorum permitted. So a gradual loosing of the stage, you might say, and all hell broke loose a few decades later, of which more anon.
1: Love itself.
0: Now, we'll get to a commercial break in just a sec. Bear with me.

0: The first time I ever heard any Bruckner was when I was about 15. At home, we had a radiogram, and I used to love twiddling the dial to see what foreign stations I could pick up, mainly with the idea of finding some music. There weren't so many concerts on the BBC in those pre-war days. The rest of the family weren't specially interested in classical music, but with me, it was a downright obsession. The radiogram had no back on it, so you could easily get your head inside it from behind. And when the others were sitting talking, I'd crawl behind the set and get my head in it, all the while reaching round to the tuning knob at the front. A position calculated to produce anatomical distortions only a supple teenager could tolerate without permanent disablement.
1: It's composer Robert Simpson, the doyen of mid-20th century British music, and his rude beginnings in search of Anton Bruckner.
0: By this means, I could hear the radio without having it so loud it interfered with the conversation. Yet loud enough, inside the cabinet, for me to hear it. Very often, the family saw nothing of me for a whole evening, but two legs, one arm, and half a backside. I'm quite sure they thought I was some kind of mutation, especially on the night I picked up a German announcer through a lot of atmospherics, just catching the words Zweite Sinfonie and Anton Bruckner. At first, I couldn't really hear the beginning. It was so soft. But when the cellos began to swell out, I was caught and was stuck in the same position for a solid hour because the constant atmospherics and fading meant I had to keep my arm twisted round to the front of the set to adjust the volume and the tuning all the time. So quite apart from the music itself, I've acute reasons for remembering my first encounter with Bruckner's Second Symphony. I'd no idea, either, that it was going to be so long, so it says a good deal for it that I stuck it out in that agonizing posture. The immediate impression of the music caused my apparent transformation into some kind of paralytic octopus with five tentacles missing. This, in turn, solidly confirmed the family's impression of me, which had been forming for some time. Well, after this, I looked up Bruckner, whose name I'd just about heard. The first thing I found was a fairly lengthy description of the first movement of the Seventh Symphony by H.C. Collis in the Oxford Dictionary of Music, in which he appeared to be at some pains to use Bruckner as a demonstration of what a good composer Brahms was. Now, I'd already discovered Brahms. The Fourth Symphony had bowled me over. But I couldn't see the point of Collis's argument in the light of what I'd been listening to the night before. What had this slow, grand, patient unfolding, this cathedral-like grandeur, spaciousness, what had that got to do with Brahms? In Brahms, of course, there was something grand, but in a more convoluted way, and somehow the scale was different. I was fascinated by the calm immensities Bruckner had suggested, even through the crackles and fading of the wireless. So I started to look for scores in libraries, and it took ages before I found any. Amazing how hard it was to get hold of Bruckner's music in England in those days. Then I saved my pocket money and bought one record at a time of the Seventh Symphony. Eight records at six bob a time. So getting to hear each movement as a kind of serial in 4-minute episodes, waiting about a month for the next installment, meanwhile poring frustrated over what came next in the score. Maddening though it was, I suppose it was about the best way anybody could have been taught score reading. Anyhow, I really did get to know number 7, and then by the same process, number 4, by which time I was using Bruckner as a demonstration of what a bad critic Mr. Collis was. I hadn't yet discovered that there wasn't such a thing as a good critic. Of course, at first the music got hold of me to such an extent that I wouldn't tolerate a word against it. How I miss the marvellous certitudes of extreme youth. But I was secretly bothered by those apparently naive second sections with their endless 4-bar repetitions, seeming so oddly unsuitable after the often awesome openings. At one point, I even went through number four, experimentally cutting out lots of twos out of the fours to try and see if Bruckner couldn't be made to flow a bit more normally. It was then it dawned on me that Bruckner's proportions depended on his use of four-bar bricks, because my privately butchered versions, when I read them through, suddenly seemed not shorter, but longer. So even at that age, and at the time when I was musically groping about, Bruckner taught me not only about score reading, but about some fundamentals of large-scale composition. He still does, even where I find fault with him. Perhaps most where I find fault with him, because you can learn what not to do, even from what you love, unless it's a form of perfection, like Bach, Haydn, Mozart, or Beethoven. The odd thing, perhaps, is that much as I love, and I think understand Bruckner, much as I admire and revere the sublime patience with which he achieved wonderfully grand subtleties on a scale new in pure instrumental music, much as I am still awestruck by the slow force of his mightiest ideas and touched by his deep simplicity, or by the beauty of his melody and the architectural strength of his most successful designs, he's one of the composers who's least influenced me in my attempts to achieve symphonies. Perhaps I should say he's one of the composers of whose influence I'm least conscious, because none of us can describe clearly what forms our attitudes or our work. There's also something of a paradox in all this, because my own instincts as a composer of symphonies all draw me towards the muscular energy and swiftness of movement you find in the classics. Towards, if you like, the sort of athletic behaviour of tonality that Bruckner has very little to do with. Yet I'm convinced that Bruckner thought of himself as a very orthodox, even academic composer, anxious to get qualifications, commendations for competence, unable to see why everyone found his enormous symphonies so peculiar. I find this fascinating, touching, and sometimes amusing, because his ideas of correctness are so profoundly different from mine. But it's all, to me, made sense of by the irresistible sympathy I feel for his profound simplicity and his sense of awe at the nature of things he doesn't and can't understand. Unlike him, I won't soothe my lack of understanding by means of blind faith, but the awe is still there, not to be denied. Bach and Beethoven speak to me of this awe with an authority scarcely to be hoped for in humanity. Bruckner speaks of it more haltingly, but with a compelling, eager earnestness, sensing the sublime and sometimes almost without knowing, achieving through this sense a kind of authority and even perfection of his own. At such times, he's a lesson to us all. Though he may labour and sometimes make his listeners labour long and hard, it's his very patience that's itself profound, itself a mirror to those things we perhaps may never learn to understand, the things we find inside ourselves, in the world around us, in rock and water, in living creatures, and that stare at us from the endless depths of space.
1: Typical Simpson, that, going a bit to 2001 A Space Odyssey on us, having started Beneath a Radiogram. All households of the 1960s and a bit before, quite a bit before, had them. And you tuned into scratchiness and wobbliness and squeakiness, and you found extraordinary sounds in between, the sounds that inform not only electronic music, I think, in its earliest manifestations, but also the ethereal end of the contemporary that Bob, I think, very much in a down-to-earth sort of way typifies. We'll get to some of his music before the hour's out. I'm going to play the opening of Bruckner 4. He mentioned two, which I had a recording of, but Lustgarten appears to have mislaid it within his theodolite. This is Bernie Heitzig and the Bavarian Radio Symphony, now looked after by the great Simon Rattle. The Romantic Symphony, the opening thereof by Anton Bruckner.

Yeah, the opening of Bruckner 4, Bernie Haitink, the Bavarian Radio Symphony Orchestra from 20-odd years ago. So atmospheric, isn't it? I'm struck by the fact, thinking back to the very last years of Haydn, getting incredibly chromatic and getting between the cracks of the piano almost in things like the seven last words from the cross, as Beethoven did in his latter work, and indeed Wolfie also. The times they were changing, you might say, as Dylan might put it, and therefore, when Bruckner comes along and tries to do it by the book, things get a little bit interestingly askew. That's a vague supposition here, very non-technical. I mean, as I work on my own stuff, I'll try and explore some of these things informally. What about you think? All opinions are welcome. In other words, the progress of musical development and sophistication is more pragmatic and occasion-led, and the sort of gig that you've got, Bruckner being an organist, composing cathedrals in sound, and thinking them, as Bob said, quite normal, whereas in fact they were kind of interestingly abnormal for the time. It took a while to gain public acceptance. I think wider performances of his work, rather like Gustav Mahler's in the sort of post-operatic sense, have really only begun very recently a thing due to passionate advocates, people like Kent indeed, and I hope myself. Now, to Bob Simpson himself, who I think was espoused both the classical principles and the Nordic tendency, people like Carl Nielsen, who I hope we'll have time to hear from in the second hour. This is Energy for Brass Band, written for the British Open Championships in September 1980. This team didn't win, but they are musically heroes of making new music happen for brass band in the 80s and a little bit beyond, and indeed to this day. Gary Howarth, who sadly passed away a couple of years ago, was the cutting edge of all sorts of modern music making as a conductor and encourager, a commissioner, and this is him conducting the legendary to this day Grimthorpe Colliery Band in Bob Simpson's Energy, which is all about the wildness and primitive energy of the particularly the extreme Northern Irish landscape that he inhabited in his latter years.

0: Well, your commission is for a cathedral in sound, a rugged one. You've got 10 minutes flat. You've also got the sublime virtuosity of the best of the British brass band movement and the petty prospect of hearing your music played some 25, 28 times, plus an encore by the winners in the Albert Hall one steamy Saturday summer's afternoon. The British Open Championships regaled with Bob Simpson's Elegy in early September 1980, Grime Thorpe and Gary Howarth. More in a moment.
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3: Arsenal are 1-0 up against Paris Saint-Germain going into the second half of the Champions League final. Kai Havertz gave the Premier League winners an early lead against the holders in Budapest. Mikel Arteta's side are looking to win the competition for the first time. Meanwhile, Liverpool have sacked manager Arne Slot only a year after winning the Premier League. The Dutchman saw his team slump to fifth this season, 25 points behind Arsenal. But speaking last weekend, Slot was still expecting to continue to be in charge.
4: I'm also looking forward to next season, to continue to evolve this team that's, as I've said many times, in a transition, and that will not stop during this summer.
3: A 15-year-old girl has become the 11th young person to die in the recent record-breaking hot weather. The teenager was discovered by emergency services on Formby Beach on Merseyside on Bank Holiday Monday. Former England winger Raheem Sterling has been arrested on suspicion of driving under the influence of drugs. The 31-year-old is alleged to have crashed his car on the M3 in Hampshire on Thursday morning. British holidaymakers are being urged to arrive at European airports 3 hours before their flight home. The UK boss of Wizz Air says new border checks are expected to cause long queues. And travel expert Simon Calder says the

0: taken has already been causing problems in Italy.
1: We've seen people left behind by EasyJet at Milan Linate and by Ryanair at Milan Bergamo. On the other hand, Greece has said we are going to suspend all biometric checks for British people. We will simply let them in just by having a quick look at their passport.
0: And a much-changed Scotland side have eased past 10-man Curaçao 4-1 in their last home match before the World Cup. Finlay Curtis and Lauren Shanklin both scored at Hampden Park. And Wigan have clinched a record-extending 22nd Rugby League Challenge Cup title with a comfortable 40-10 victory over Hull KR. The Warriors ran in 6 tries against the Hodders in the final at Wembley. That's the latest. I'm Steve.
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4: 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Love
5: Oh, Andy B in for Kent this evening. It's just after 7 p.m. How's your Saturday going? We're considering what you might loosely call, particularly if you're in the teaching profession, the teaching-learning cycle in relation to classical music and all its many and various glories. And before the break, we heard Bob Simpson, who revered but was a little bit irreverent around Anton Bruckner, the way that Beethoven was about Haydn. So there is this push-me-pull-you effect that has the net result of a curious synergy, I would say. See what you make of this in the light of that. Carl Nielsen, one of nature's mavericks, self-taught, if I remember, and propelled from being an orchestral violinist, as Sibelius was, in his native Denmark, to conduct a gig and the various composition assignments in musical theatre and ballet and what have you. And then these symphonies, which Bob describes as fighting their way through to some sense of harmonic order through a certain amount of gathering chaos, which of course wasn't unique to the 20th century, but was very much focused within it in terms of the gathering storms politically and historically and economically from time to time. And taking on that seemed to go organically with these kinds of gigs, because of the fact in certain societies you are more naturally going to reflect what's going on because of a smallness and compactness and transparency and a sense of vulnerability almost, which I think you could say characterizes something like the Helios Overture, which starts off as a sort of awestruck evocation of the Aegean Sea at dawn. This is the San Francisco Symphony and Herbert Blomstedt. I should mention that Herbert, sadly, was indisposed suddenly. He collapsed at a concert at the grand young age of 99 with this very band. Hopefully, he's on the mend. He was doing Mahler 9, for goodness sake, the other day. Seated, but majestic, and a very clubbable, nice chap with it. So, speedy recovery, Herbert. This is his version of the Helios Overture by Carl Nielsen.

Elemental Home, Thoughts from Abroad, the Southern and the Northern Hemisphere. Sadly, Northern, the Helios Overture, the Aegean Dawn, depicted quasi-Nordically by the San Francisco Symphony. Carl Nielsen, the composer there, of course, and Herbert Blomstedt, to whom a speedy recovery. Now, tonight's second major gig, and I'm delighted to say we're discussing both, albeit on a kind of in-town tonight basis rather than in-person, live and direct. Mahan Mirarab, an extraordinary Iranian lutenist, guitarist at World Heartbeat. If you're in the vicinity, cut along there tonight. You will not regret it. The new album is called Unspoken. It's haunting stuff. He spoke to me in the airport, literally having just touched down this morning. So that conversation, if you're staying in after 11 tonight on the Chairman, along with a wonderful Mike Claire Martin. Now, Claire was in a latter period of the last 10 years before he went to the Great Gig in the Sky, paired in cabaret formation with the great, very great Richard Ronnie Bennett, who started off at the cutting edge with Harry Birtwistle, the aforementioned Gary Howarth, and others, Sandy Gurr in Manchester, what was a new wave of contemporary music, pretty uncompromising, sort of room at the top stuff. And time moved on, and commissions moved in, and he found a certain facility for writing slightly lighter fare without losing any of the core principles under which he operated. One of the most versatile musicians of the modern age, as Claire was saying, his spirit is still very much with us. That conversation again after 11 tonight on the Chim, not specifically about Richard, but we'll include a song of his recently reinterpreted by Claire with the marvellous Callum O. Anyway, this is the opening movement of Richard's Partita for Orchestra, which quotes a few drinking songs of his student days, the BBC Scottish and John Wilson, and playing this because of the person he taught and mentored, who we'll feature in just a sec.

opening of Richard Rodney Bennett's Partita for orchestra for 1995, the BBC Scottish and John Wilson, full of elan and joie de vivre. Now, Paul McCartney's first wife, Linda, was diagnosed with the big C, sadly, about that point, and they had a discussion and thought that to commemorate their legacy, their relationship, musically wouldn't be a bad idea. And the net result of that was a thing called Standing Stone, which received rave reviews. It has pagan Celtic references driven through it. It's of Marlerian length. It's about 75 minutes. And Macca, as you would expect in the context of what he's doing now with the boys in Dungeon Lane, a protean goer for it, so to speak. So he built in the help of Richard Rodney Bennett with some of the orchestration, some of the development of the ideas, but by no means all. This is very largely Macca's work, deftly mentored and steered in the direction of what you might call those cathedrals in sound that are sort of the requirement of the modern age. John Hall saxophonically, and in terms of some of the jazzier aspects of the orchestration, very significant here. This from Standing Stone is Sea Voyage, and I wish we had time for more of it. The LSO of Lawrence Foster, the result of Rodney Bennett's mentoring of Macca.

whole Lost at Sea effect sums up so much contemporary music sometimes. The Soñando section, Lost at Sea, and before that, the Statue of Sea Voyage from Standing Stone by Paul McCartney with Richard Rolly Beth and John Hall, the LSO, and Lawrence Foster.

0: Matt is enjoying a rare day off, feet up, footy on. But the platelets from his last blood donation are definitely not having a day off.
1: Having cancer is really hard. The chemo makes me feel super tired. I need platelet transfusions a lot. They help me feel a bit better so I can hang out with my friends. Matt doesn't know me, but thanks to giving types like him, I can keep going.
0: By giving blood, you can be there for someone without being there. Save up to 3 lives in 1 hour. Book now at blood.co.uk.
2: Across the sea, I suppose, quite a decent metaphor for the big sea. I hope that nobody listening is contending with that awful beast at the moment. Anyway, this is Kent's Classics, Andy B, sitting in for Kent. Considering in a roundabout, a rather rapido way, 2 hours go so quickly, doesn't it, when you're dealing with epic scale work, the teaching-learning relationship, and it's many and various forms. We started off with Ludwig and Haydn being a bit fractious, but sort of getting along at the end with Rennie Fleming and the Joni Mitchell legacy, and coming to terms with American testosterone at its worst in battle formation. Anyway, a different American slant now. Burt Bacharach. It went through quite a few marriages. Carol Baeseger's worked particularly well as a working relationship long after they were interpersonally together. And his teacher, just out of World War II, was French Nazi refugee, the Vichy regime refugee, the marvellous Darius Milhaud, who succeeded Eric Satie as the MD and pianist at the Chat Noir Cabaret, and as a result had to get across a variety of popular music, which he enjoyed thoroughly and rather bibulously. He was very much a bon viveur, Darius, but also very, very open ears, and this discernible tongue-in-cheek effect, which lost no traction as he went into the Americas and dealt querulously with the business of living in California. Anyway, he met Burt. They got on like a house on fire, and Burt's early work was an attempt to appease the musical gods of the time. We don't know where that is. I hope it's in an archive somewhere. I suspect it's pretty decent. But in later life, he had the occasion to confront the Houston Symphony and I think a ballet commission for the very excellent Houston Ballet. And Burt, I think, thought of Darius as saying, well, do what you want to do, but do it your way. Don't listen to anybody who says you can't. And don't listen to anybody who says it's wrong to write tunes, and whatever form they take. So this is part of the ballet score to Woman by Burt Bacharach, with the good man conducting the Houston Symphony.

0: Well, what hints of the fine amount at the time? I would say that because I was sort of just coming into my early dotage then in the early 70s. Gloria Steinem's feminism, just ever so gently alluded to there by Bacharach, with more than a little help, I think, from Carol Bayer Sager on the sentimental education side of things. And the opening of his ballet Woman, Bert conducting the Houston Symphony. Now, I'm going to end with tonight, because time is short, with Darius Milhaud and some mild uproariousness. But before we get to that, a slight detour, because before there was Darius Milhaud, there was Nadia Boulanger. There's always a woman, you see, and her rather frail sister, Lily. When I was on my way to do a recording in lockdown, I went via Paris on the Eurostar on the TGV, and the taxi driver dropped me by accident, I assume, outside the Nadia Boulanger Institute, which in lockdown, although Montmartre was quite sort of active and funky and although safe, was a rather nondescript-looking building in which you would never know that extraordinary luminaries like Igor Stravinsky, Aaron Copland, and the chap we're going to hear from in a second, Elliot Carter, who passed away at the ripe old age of 102, very convivially learnt the trade. Nadia was very much in the, without realising it, in the vanguard of making American music what it currently is. Darius lending a helping hand to Bert there and others. Arnie Schoenberg, of course, as well. So the connection is palpable, I think a little under-celebrated. Nadia's speaking in French here to a young piano pupil. Insisting at a young age on getting the anatomy and the response to the graphics before you write. And the touch.
1: C'est incroyable. On croit ainsi, mais je...

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2: Sort of passionate walking through, really. So, we'll take this up with my guest next time around here on Kent's Classic City, Michael Sandy Williams, who's the composer and piano tutor at World Heartbeat on the Classical Tilt, with some fascinating perspectives, both through his own work, how he teaches, and where things are headed. And I think I'm going to try and take up the Bourgeois Hef, because it seems so echoic of what goes on in the very best sense at World Heartbeat, and it's going on even now, as you speak, with that marvellous Iranian guitar oud recital. Here's some Elliot Carter. Elliot, who Lustgarten again has the grams stuck down as the yodelite somewhere, talking very much about taking in the urban scene and being as naturalistic as Nadia encouraged him to do through that apparently strict lens that was in fact quite bucolic on the side. This is part of Instances.

So in a sense, you get that balletic Bacharachian heft all the way through at the cutting edge. So this has been Kent's Classics with a few pauses for thought and talking points, hopefully. Do drop me a line at andybeaverriversideradio.com with anything you'd like to hear, any comments on what you've heard tonight. Kent will be back at some point, but I'll be back next Saturday, as I say, with Michael Zanni-Wills of World Heartbeat. Thank you very much for your company. I hope you'll stick with us for an hour of resplendent mainstream groovitude, then South Love and Soul, and then myself back with Claire Martin and the guitar star, the singer Mirab from World Heartbeat, talking about his new album, Unspoken. So I'll leave you with Darius Mihau and his take over a few pastilles with choreographer Ferdinand Leger was the painter, actually. I beg your pardon. What's this? The choreographer? Bear with me a second. Jean Bolin, I should say. This is very left bank, and it's an attempt in irreverent but numinous, deadly earnest to incorporate an African strain into the traditional Judeo-Christian idea of the creation myth and the synthesis thereon, which was the sort of fertile territory of so many missionaries, verging, of course, towards the jazzy and the untold story of Adam and Eve and so forth. This is La Création du Monde, as rendered by Bert Bacharach's teacher and indeed by extension Michael Tilson Thomas, now the Grey Geek in the Sky and the New York Phil Chapel Players, with which a warm and sonorous mid-evening. I'll see you on the other side.

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2: The Champions League final is heading towards extra time with Arsenal level at 1-1 against Paris Saint-Germain. Kai Havertz gave the Premier League winners an early lead but conceded a penalty to the holders in the second half in Budapest. Mikel Arteta's men are aiming to join Aston Villa and Crystal Palace in making it a clean sweep for English teams in Europe's major competitions. These Arsenal supporters, watching at a fan park in London, erupted in cheers when the first goal was scored. Meanwhile, Liverpool have sacked boss Arne Slot a year after winning the Premier League in his first season. They finished fifth this time, and Ione Ariola is believed to be the front runner to succeed the Dutchman after ending his time in charge of Bournemouth. A teenage girl has died in hospital days after getting into trouble on Formby Beach on Merseyside. The 15-year-old's the 11th young person to lose their life in open water during the hot weather. There are fresh concerns about border check holdups at European airports. It's prompted Wizz Air's UK boss to urge passengers to arrive at terminals at least 3 hours before flying home. The new entry-exit system involves fingerprints and facial scanning. Sean Tipton from the Travel Association APTA says Yvonne Moynihan's comments seem sensible.
3: I think she's clearly taking a better safe than sorry approach, because obviously we are about to enter the busiest time of year. There will be, I'm not exaggerating, millions of British families heading off to Europe. There have been individual problems at certain times today at certain airports, which have caused problems.
2: And Wigan have clinched a record-extending 22nd Rugby League Challenge Cup title with a comfortable 40-10 victory over Hull KR. The Warriors ran in 7 tries against the holders in the final at Wembley. It is the third time Wigan have won the trophy over the last 5 years. That's the latest. I'm Stevie Shillong.
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0: Vanessa Amorosi. Keeps the negatives. Booby, everybody. This is Riverside of Vogue. Good evening to you. Andy B with you at 11 with the chin with Claire Martin. And Mirab, who's in concert at World Heartbeat right now. For the news, the excellent South London Soul with Simon Burnett, my rhythm pal.
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3: Liverpool have sacked boss Arne Slot a year after winning the Premier League in his first season. They finished fifth this time, and Ernie Ariola is believed to be the front runner to succeed the Dutchman after ending his time in charge of Bournemouth. These Liverpool supporters feel the club's hierarchy have made the right decision.
4: Just let's hope the next manager who comes can do a lot better with the season and fighting and get us back where we belong. Like,
5: all the money that was spent in the summer really had to do better this season, defending champions, to be honest.
6: Is the top man at the moment.
3: The UK boss of Wizz Air has issued a warning to British passengers abroad. They're being urged to get to European airports 3 hours before flight departures, with new border checks expected to cause lengthy queues. A teenage girl's died in hospital after getting into difficulty on Formby Beach on Merseyside on Bank Holiday Monday. The 15-year-old is the 13th person now known to have died during the recent hot weather. A Kanye West gig in Italy has been cancelled for what are being described as public order and safety issues. The rapper was due to perform in Reggio Emilia in July. The local Jewish communities expressed concern about previous anti-Semitic remarks. Wigan scored 7 times as they cruised to a 40-10 victory over Hull KR in Rugby League's Challenge Cup final at Wembley. The Warriors claimed their first silverware since 2024, a record-extending 22nd time they've won. Head coach Matt Peat says they've achieved something special.
7: You know of any finals that we can go have away, and we knew that today, so to come away with a win, and I thought we had to work for it against a good team in difficult conditions, so very proud of the players, but a lot of people at the club as well.
3: And in the last few moments, PSG have beaten Arsenal in the Champions League final. It was a tense decider that eventually went to penalties in the final in Budapest. They have now, it's the second time they've lost after losing some 20 years ago. From Sky News, I'm Stevie Shillinglaw.
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Greetings and welcome along. You're listening to South London Soul here on Riverside Radio with me, Simon B. Many thanks to all the DJs who've been keeping you company this Saturday. I'm with you for the next 2 hours. It's great to have you along.

playing you some disco re-edits this evening. This one's Greg Wilson. Great to have you along here on Riverside. Try and run down a few of the track names every so often, but we'll keep it in the mix.

You're listening to Riverside Radio with me, Simon B. Sending a shout out to Harry. Keeping me company in the studio this evening. It's great to have you along on this little disco odyssey here on Riverside Radio, broadcasting from Battersea to the surrounding southwest London boroughs and the world beyond.

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2: Arsenal have suffered heartbreak, narrowly missing out on the double. They've lost 4-3 on penalties to Paris Saint-Germain in the final of the Champions League. The Premier League holders finished 1-1 against the holders after extra time in Budapest. These fans were watching.
3: Looking at the stats, they play better than us.
4: We had moments.
5: I'm heartbroken. I think we should have had a pen earlier on, but I still love this club.
2: Meanwhile, Arne Slot has been fired as Liverpool head coach after a pre-season review. The Dutchman won the Premier League title only a year ago, but saw his team slump to fifth this season, 25 points behind champions Arsenal. There are fresh concerns about border check holdups at European airports. It's prompted Wizz Air's UK boss to urge passengers to arrive at terminals at least 3 hours before flying home. The new entry-exit system involves fingerprint and facial scanning. Sean Tipton from the Travel Association APTA says Yvonne Moynihan's comments do seem sensible.
6: I think she's clearly taking a better safe than sorry approach, because obviously we are about to enter the busiest time of year. There will be, I'm not exaggerating, millions of British families heading off to Europe. There have been individual problems at certain times today at certain airports, which have caused problems.
2: A teenage girl has died in hospital days after getting into trouble on Formby Beach on Merseyside. The 15-year-old's the 11th young person to lose their life in open water during the hot weather. A 36-year-old man's been arrested on suspicion of the murder of a pensioner in Cornwall. A woman in her 80s was found in a property near Helston just after midnight yesterday. Scotland's Billy Gilmour has been ruled out of the World Cup after suffering a knee injury in their 4-1 win over Curaçao. The Napoli defender was forced off in the first half at Hampden Park. And Wigan have clinched a record-extending 22nd Rugby League Challenge Cup title with a comfortable 40-10 victory over Hull KR. The Warriors ran in 7 tries against the holders in the final at Wembley. That's the latest. I'm Stevie Shillabaugh.
0: Love in South West London.
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Welcome back. You're listening to South London Soul here on Riverside Radio with me, Simon B, with you till 11 p.m. Thanks very much for joining us this evening. It's great to have your ears.

You're listening to Riverside Radio with me, Simon B. South London Soul here on a Saturday evening. Great to have you along. Hope you're enjoying the show. It's rolling out the disco.

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2: Sport in a moment, but first, Arsenal's hopes of winning the Champions League for the first time have been dashed. They were beaten by holders Paris Saint-Germain 4-3 on penalties when the final had finished 1-1. The North Londoners will still parade their Premier League trophy tomorrow. Our correspondent Barnaby Papadopoulos is at the Emirates.
3: There is absolutely no chance that the celebrations tomorrow will be in any way muted. They have come out of the stadium, they are still cheering, chanting, they're waving their flags with pride. You can hear them behind me. They might not be champions of Europe, but they are champions of England.
2: Meanwhile, Arne Slot's been sacked as Liverpool head coach. The club won the Premier League a year ago, but finished fifth this time. British holidaymakers are being urged to arrive at European airports 3 hours before their flight home. That's the warning from Wizz Air's UK boss because of expected lengthy queues caused by new border checks. As of last month, travellers from outside the EU must register fingerprints under the entry-exit system. Travel expert Simon Calder says it's not straightforward.
4: First of all, it's fine if you've got cabin baggage only. If you're checking in bags, that's a little bit tricky because quite often the check-in doesn't open until a couple of hours before the flight. It's a really serious issue for a lot of people. Very, very patchy.
2: The number of people who've died after getting into difficulties in water during the heat wave has risen to 14. A 19-year-old who'd been at a lake in Nottinghamshire died after being taken to hospital. Scotland's Billy Gilmour has been ruled out of the World Cup after suffering a knee injury in their 4-1 win over Curaçao. The Napoli midfielder was forced off in the first half at Hampden Park. And Wigan have clinched a record-extending 22nd Rugby League Challenge Cup title with a comfortable 40-10 victory over Hull KR. The Warriors ran in 7 tries in the final at Wembley. That's the latest. I'm Laura Safe.
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Well, thanks as ever to Simon for Indelible Groovitude. Well, commiserations to the Gooners, but let's face it, anywhere around the Arsenal ground tomorrow is going to be a no-go area going anywhere else. One of these days it'll be the Palace. The pal Rose will be singing, as she probably is right now somewhere or other. Happy prospect. Anyway, how are you doing out there? Cool evening at last. Thanks for tuning in to my Sitting in for Kent's Classics earlier on. Now we're at the Saturday night gym, and I have no less than 3 guests tonight. The sublime Claire Martin, who was performing in Dulwich, but I'm delighted to say is back with us in about 2.5 weeks' time at the Pheasantry. In the top 5 jazz singers, according to a plotilla of leading US pundits. A bit about how she got there. Mahan Mirab talking about the 3-hour check-ins, as Simon Calder was just now. He spoke to me from London City Airport at lunchtime today. Cool as a cucumber. I'm pretty certain he made good his escape and made it to soundcheck. The inveterate Maison on the Road, the Troubadour in flight. So CC Rose coming up later on from the Morocco Band Crew. Station we didn't have time for last time, and quite a sizable chunk of her excellent performance poetry. And between that, excellent tonight's featured artists, and one or two other interesting highways and byways. Competition coming up shortly in respect of a gig the Mounter and I are attending tomorrow night at Hampton Hub. A brace of the latest CD by the excellent Roberto Blah Jazz Ensemble, Latin Ensemble, I should say. WhatsApp us if you're thus inclined. I'll get to that in just a sec. This is new from the mighty Ezra Collective featuring Par Salieur. All over grime and what associated genres sort of happened by that particular excellent phenomenon since 2020. This is new from them. It's called Only Love.

was bubbling under and promising and resilient, but grime and drill coming of age there, the excellent rhymes of Bar Salieu. I gathered signed to Warner. Frontline was his 2020 smash, all over mainstream radio and dancehall vibes. Really, really excellent stuff with the Ezra Collective. That's the new single, Only Love. And he has a new album as well, which I think this is part of. Now, Richard Boner from Cameroon, teaming up with Elena Mashri, talking about resilience and Mahan Mirab being of Iranian heft. We do that in hour two tonight considerably. Part of her background is Egyptian and particularly Lebanese, and she hits Miami, but she hits it with a kind of slightly melancholy backward glance, but a definite upswing in the groove.

Deceptively simple little opus, that, isn't it? Miami, my Miami, the Mexican spelling of Miami, historically speaking, as it were, a haven traditionally for the displaced and the remaking of the American life from the Southern Americas. It's rather different situations pertain right now, but still a sort of melting pot of diverse musics, a bit like Detroit is these days, and indeed Nashville. Richard Bono with the marvellous Elena Masri. More to come from them, I suspect. That's from their new joint EP. Now, Roberto Pla came to the UK shores in the 80s, had a rickety old time in the early days, but quickly established himself as the doyen of session musicians and the go-to guy for Latin music. He's basically the godfather of the UK Latin scene, as my excellent colleague DJ Cafecito here every Sunday between 6 and 7 would endorse. Round about that time, LaMounter and I and many others will be converging on Hampton Hub. There are tickets still available. I'll give you the link in just a wee while, but not too many, so get a wiggle on if you can. I have a brace of albums to give away. His most recent collection is extremely danceable, as will be the live experience. Some 21 musicians, backing vocalists, and the mighty timbales of Senor Pla up front, a very convivial and expert musician, bringing Columbia to London for several decades now, undiminished in his virtuosity.

Such a shame to fade it, but so much to cram in tonight. Roberta Plau and the new album Right on Time, for which Choo Choo Choo, and that, I suppose, pertains to the newly revivified National and Regional Rail Network, allegedly, but certainly the groove is absolutely right on time. Hampton Hub tomorrow from 7:30. It's £15 on the door. 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Now, if you want to win, that's the operative word, one of these albums, I have a simple little question for you. What was the name of Roberta Plau's initial combo when he arrived in the UK? It's a pretty obvious name once you do the translation, but I'll just leave that hanging with you. What's the name of the combo with which Roberta Plau launched his UK career? And for a bonus ball, what was the venue they often played in, which was run by a venerable captain, Peter Ind, on bass? The answers are in the interview, which is around about 6 weeks ago. But if you know, drop me a line. The WhatsApp is 07871670493. 07871670493. Or, alternatively, tweet us at This Is Riverside, or drop me an email at andyb@riversideradio.com. andyb@riversideradio.com. Roberta Plau in performance at Hampton Hub tomorrow evening. Now, guess who's playing alto on this particular track?

pure street poetry. That The Stones from Hackney Diamonds and Waiting on a Friend. Again, sorry to curtail that excellent piece of work, but Ronnie Wood and Mick sort of lurking around a likely venue with the vestigial sax of the great Sonny Rollins, who's now the great gig in the sky, having had a right old innings at a fair old critical pacing in his time for being less of the purist. In later life, I think he basically went, as it were, to the metaphorical kicking donkey and froom on many occasions. We're going to hear one of his seminal soundtrack collaborations on an extraordinarily successful and plangent and influential film launched in the UK starring Michael Caine in a bit. But here is the mighty Joseph Tawadros in tribute at Ronnie's midweek to the great Sonny. And St. Thomas, another example of the purists having a bit of a go at him doing some Caribbean traditional music his way.

Well, the mighty Sonny Rollins looking down on that and no doubt having a wry smile. Very often at the critical acclaim and the grand old man status that he latterly achieved. He went to India and rather than getting into spiritual jazz, got into yoga just to do what he always did, which was combining with the local musics seamlessly, so that he was one of these people who was passepartout, always welcome, was a gentle statesman of the music, I would say, and a convivial company, keeping on keeping on, as Clark Terry would put it, and his sheer adaptability, mellifluous tone, reflected in his composition for the soundtrack for the seminal film Alfie, starring Michael Caine and most of the English actresses who were of any particular significance, playing, as it were, against type and into the dinosaur shifting tide that was eventually moving across everyday sexism into the long grass. We're not quite there yet, so this film is as relevant now as it ever was. This is On Impulse.

0: Slightly, yes, subtly essaying the rock note rag that was Michael Caine's character Alfie all over, with the trilling quintet of saxophonists behind him and the Oliver Nelson Band. Marvellous piece of work. The unassumingly virtuosic Sonny Rollins, now the great gig in the sky. Thank you, Sonny. Much will be said by greater wise heads than I, likewise about Miles and his centenary, Coltrane's centenary coming up in September. So a serious jazz rockification, no doubt a world heartbeat. We joined them, virtually speaking, an hour or two tonight with some extraordinary Iranian guitar playing, a world music heft of the finest order. Before that, Claire Martin in just a moment.
1: This is Riverside.
2: Matt is enjoying a rare day off, feet up, footy on. But the platelets from his last blood donation are definitely not having a day off.
3: Having cancer is really hard. The chemo makes me feel super tired. I need platelet transfusions a lot. They help me feel a bit better so I can hang out with my friends. Matt doesn't know me, but thanks to giving types like him, I can keep going.
2: By giving blood, you can be there for someone without being there. Save up to 3 lives in 1 hour. Book now at blood.co.uk.
0: So Claire Martin was in town for a one-nighter in beautiful downtown Dulwich at St Barnabas Church. Why a church? Well, it was a charitable concert in aid of Ukraine. Why not, you might say? Spiritual, the sense of solidarity for this excellent nation. UAID, that's one word, uaid.org.uk for post-hoc donations. James McMillan, who's also a serious trumpet and record producer, was along for the ride as well. Their collaboration among many we're going to touch on. So much we could have said, and we dwelt rather a lot on Claire's elegant, organic rise to prominence as a jazz singer, but I hope we'll continue this conversation sometime very, very soon. Here she is, quite recently, with the marvellous Callum O, and a song with lyrics, if I remember right, Arthur Schwartz, which are quite resonant for those of you who used to listen to the wireless through the night in the old Steam Radio 2 days.

0: contemporaneous funky mambo treatment of You and the Night of the Musical, Yat Nam, as it used to be called in Radio Land, worthy of the Roberto Plaer pad, it might happen, but in the marvellous Callum O collaborating with Claire on their album Songs and Stories. Here's the conversation I had with Claire earlier today.
1: Hi.
2: Good morning, Claire. How nice to see you.
1: Good morning, Andy. Just turning you up. Sorry, my hair's wet.
2: It looks wonderful. I think it's probably just as well that I'm audio only. My camera's playing up, but you're looking terrific. And the heat, how's the heat been for you?
1: Oh, I love it.
2: Do you?
1: Absolutely. Yeah, I'm absolutely into it. I live in Brighton, so I'm down the beach quite a bit. And I'm into it. I sleep better.
2: That's fantastic. Unlike us benighted Londoners, but you escaped Collier's Wood, didn't you, a few years ago?
1: Oh, yeah. I left home when I was very young, so I'm still a South Londoner at heart, but moved down here. I left home at 19, but I moved down here when I was 27, got myself a flat, and I've stayed down here. It's just the place for me.
2: The call of the sea breeze, something elemental going on there.
1: Yeah, the freedom of the space.
2: And sort of looking across to New York, because apparently, since you did the Doris Holford Stage School over there, and you are very much an honor in New Yorker these days, the Algonquin.
1: The Doris Holford Stage School was actually in Surrey when I was growing up, between the ages of 5 and 15. But then I did have some lessons with people in New York, and I keep darting backwards and forwards, not so much recently, although I was there the other day. But yes, the Algonquin was a big part of my New York experience with Richard Rodney Bennett. The stage school was just a sort of thing that when I was a kid, you know.
2: Yeah, sorry about that.
1: But that's okay.
2: I mean, it's lucky us in terms of the fact that you're past part two and you're bringing us the best of the coast and your Londonness as well.
1: No, thank you.
2: When did you get the jazz bug, do you think?
1: I don't know whether there's ever a bug. I mean, my parents love jazz. My mum's a big fanatic, Ella Fitzgerald, Frank Sinatra. My parents have got good taste in music. So I think I grew up listening to good music. But when I left home to be a singer in this band on a holiday camp, I just knew all the standards because of my parents' record collection. And that came in handy because I was singing for dancers, Quick Steps, Foxtrots. You know, it was all the standard repertoire, which I knew. And then I was doing it different every night. And I thought, actually, I really like doing this. It suits the timbre of my voice. I like the idea of it being different every night. So I guess about then. And then I started really listening to Betty Carter and Anita O'Day and got into. So I think I just sort of found it by chance, really.
2: You strike me as incredibly adventurous. I mean, which is a great sort of onward thing for us all. But you also did time on the QE2. In my early dotage, I was in the Royal Tillery Band, seeing it off from Southampton. I fondly like to think you were sort of picking it up from there, which would be, you know, very much the classier act. Thank you.
1: I was young. I was like 20 years old, and we were doing stints on the QE2 and then the sister ship, which was the Cunard Princess. I couldn't believe my luck. I'm a kid from Collier's Wood, and the next day I'm on the QE2. I'd only ever been to Bognor Regis, you know.
2: Well, that's a heady trip for many, it has to be said.
1: It's a heady trip. It is a heady trip and a choppy trip across the Atlantic. I mean, it's just it was a dream come true. And it was there I really saw the world. I did it for about 18 months on and off and got my pad together of songs and got quite serious about it, really. And then I had to get off because... if you stay on forever, that's no good. I had to come back to land and sort myself out.
2: Well, that I very much doubt. You're preternaturally sorted, but it's hard graft, that sort of gig, isn't it?
1: Really hard graft. We would do things like a lunchtime concert around the pool, which would be really cheesy things like limbo stuff, you know, limbo dancing. Then we'd like to afternoon tea. Sometimes we'd do
2: also limbo
1: cocktails.
2: Dancing. Okay.
1: Then we'd have a captain's cocktails, and then we'd do the gig. But sometimes we're doing four sets in and out of air conditioning. Some days when they landed at a port, you know, might have the day off, but then it's sail away music, sail back on music. Yeah, they do get their pound of flesh, even in the choppiest seas when there's some salty old sea dog who can handle it. He wants to be entertained, you know. So, it was a real experience. I think it's changed now. It's much more strict for people like the dancers and the singers that we were really free ranging with all the clients. I mean, we did have a good time.
2: Yeah. And then you were encountering people like the great Richard Rodney Bennett on a par and so forth. And I suspect that he was as good as he was because he'd done time in these various situations, you know, be it copying parts from other musicians and so forth. He just got into the... Yet, how did you guys sort of align at the way that you did from your different backgrounds?
1: I mean, Richard Rodney Bennett was a kind of genius at 4 years old. You know, he is an exceptional giant of music, of which I'll never meet again. I know I won't. I just know I won't. And we bumped into together. It was a happy coincidence. I was singing in a small side room of a concert hall in Glasgow. He'd been to see the space of the concert hall for a concert he was doing, and he just said, "Let's go and hear the band in the other room." And I was there with my quartet, and he stayed, and we met at the bar, and we just became friends that night. And then we just became friends, he ended up doing the liner notes for my first album, and he did become a mentor. And then I got very lucky towards the last 15 years of his life. I was his singing partner in that kind of cabaret setting. But by chance that he was going to see that room that night. And I can't tell you, he changed my life.
2: Do alchemy, and I think you inspired him to do a later draft of his career when he could perhaps quite comfortably retire from all the film work.
1: It could have. I mean, we were a lot of fun together. We had a good laugh.
2: Yeah.
1: And, you know, I egged him on, and he taught me so much. So, yeah, it was a nice union. Yeah.
2: The noble art of classy horsing about, I guess, right?
1: Yes, yeah. Yes.
2: You opened for Tony Bennett in Glasgow, didn't you, in the early 90s?
1: I opened for him, yes, I opened for him. And then he came to my gig at the Algonquin by surprise.
2: Of course he did.
1: I couldn't believe it. This guy came in late and I was sort of giving him the evil eye. I was nervous anyway. And it was Tony Bennett and his new wife. And I was like, oh my God. So that was very kind of him to do that, because then we could use the press of him turning up, and it helped me fill the room the next few nights because I was kind of unknown. But I did open up for him twice, I think, in Glasgow when I was working with Jim Mullen. I got to meet some famous people.
2: Much to his delight. Can I turn a Claire Martin aphorism towards you? I was a humble student at one of your six vocal classes. I didn't particularly distinguish myself. I apologise for that, but I at least got to hear your wisdom. And you said to several people, "You're ready." What does that say to them? What does it say to you? What did it say to you when you were breaking through?
1: What I said to them, that you're ready to do gigs.
2: Yeah, it sticks in my head constantly when I'm talking to clients and
1: ready.
2: So forth.
1: You're ready to go for it. I guess it's just sort of giving them the last push over the edge to say, right, you know, you've done it at this workshop. You've stood up and sang in front of all of us. You're ready to do it now. You've now got to jump off the cliff and get some gigs and get going. Mm. I'm all for that kind of... I didn't go to a music college. Or university. I was straight out at it at 17, 18. So I've kind of learnt my trade as I've gone along, which is one way of doing it, you know. But getting experience through experience is great. And I think people just need to get out there and do it. And there's so many places now you can, you know, sing in bars, clubs, pubs, sit in various places. Ronnie Scott's is now doing this Wednesday night. Mm. Which is dedicated to singers. So yeah, you're ready. Let's get out and do it. I'm quite an encouraging person with all of my students, because I think you can only learn by getting some experience. It's tough at first, but don't sit at home thinking you could do it. See.
0: Damn right, the marvelous Claire Martin. This is from her current album, Almost in Your Arms.

0: Fantastic. Palpable proof of this, Claire Martin, the producer, with your colleague tonight, James McMillan. So we have Sarah Elking, who I guess is in graciously in midlife, and Maddie Martin, no relation, straight out of the Royal
1: Oh,
0: Academy.
1: yes. I've had a few, as I've done about 10 albums with different people, maybe 11.
0: Fantastic.
1: Ian Shaw was a great
0: Ah,
1: success.
0: yes.
1: I love that. So Sarah King is she's I think she's my age, and she's come to her songwriting in the mature years of her life, should we say, rather than she's been a picture editor for The Guardian, but she's a great songwriter and singer. So she's one end. And Wilma Barn, who's slightly older, who's a fantastic Dutch singer. And then here comes Maddie Martin out of the Royal Academy, having just done the course in classical singing, and is a natural jazz singer, has a natural ear. She's got a beautiful voice. When I heard her, I said, please let me mentor you. And I'm just throwing everything I can at her. I'm finishing a record with her in September. She's singing at the IFA Banner Jazz Festival that I curate. She got into Ronnie Scott's with Licky Yo the other day. We're all rallying behind her because that's a star in the
0: That's beautiful.
1: making. Yeah, she's so lovely and she deserves it.
0: Yeah, indeed. And with that in mind, both of these fine women, and perhaps all three of them, are writing tunes, I suppose, in the continuum of the Great American Stroke, Great British Songbook. Does that make you optimistic about this general genre of music?
1: Yeah, it does. It always surprises me. I mean, not so much Sarah L. King because she writes her own stuff, but Maddie Martin, she comes around absolutely ecstatic because she's heard this Nancy Wilson song, or she wants to do this Carmen McRae song. And I just think, wow, the music just keeps finding its people. You know, there's, and I go to Sweden and I do with my band who are Swedish, and I do workshops out there, and they're all there singing Annie Ross tunes or singing. It somehow seeps through to certain young ears, and I'm really optimistic about it. I'm like, I think, how do you even know about that song when you're 22 and you're singing it really well? But it just, the great art just reaches them, and I'm always very positive that and optimistic is in, it's in good hands, you know, especially with
0: Fantastic.
1: Maddie.
0: Well, the fact that you're running around the globe continuously on this mission, I think, is no small part of that.
1: Thanks for saying that. I
0: Well,
1: just feel like I've been,
0: tell me about your Ukrainian connection, because you're in Dallas this very evening. I'm so sorry I can't be there. I would kill to be there. I've got stuff to do. Do you have a direct connection there? Because have you experienced the
1: Would
0: jazz
1: you?
0: there, or what drew you to get involved? The
1: Tonight,
0: benefit
1: it's
0: for
1: a,
0: Ukraine tonight in Dallas.
1: yes, the benefit is very dear to my heart. When the war started, we welcomed a Ukrainian girl and her cat into our home, who she
0: Cats
1: fled.
0: run Odessa. I know this from first-hand experience.
1: Oh,
0: Anyway, sorry, I digress.
1: she went through Poland to Ireland, from Ireland to us, and stayed with us for a year, and she's become part of our family. And I met her through Katrina Lippmann, who's actually putting this band together tonight, because I said I really want to home someone here. So Katrina said, well, we are doing this band where we're raising money for Ukraine. I said, count me in. And I've done one of them before. The band are excellent. We've done one in Brighton. This is our first one in London. So of course I'm taking Anna, who's my friend from Ukraine, with me, and she comes with me everywhere I can take her, I do, because she loves music and she's just great fun. So I'm involved because I really believe in this charity. There's still so much suffering going on in Ukraine, although we're not hearing about it so much on TV because the other war's taken over the airtime. But with Anna by my side, you know, I really feel like I'm at least helping somebody. But also with singing, I hope we can raise some money for more families wherever they are, because they've been through it. They really have. And are still going through it.
0: Well, as you, I'm sure you know, Kiev and Odessa, whatever's going on, have vibrant creative industries, and that commitment and passion to the very best, which is you all over.
1: Oh, thank you for saying that, Andy. But there's some Ukrainian, there's a young lad who plays in this band. When the war broke out, he just grabbed his saxophone and his mum, and they went. And you know, he's playing tonight, and it's great to see him getting better. I mean, it's heart-wrenching stuff, this. I mean, this it's and they play some of these great Ukrainian folk songs, and it's you're moved to tears. You know, the plight of these people. But I love showing the solidarity. I love when Brighton gets together and we do things and people really step up. This town I was so proud of when Homes for Ukraine came in. We did a good job, Brighton, and And so I just keep doing what I can, Andy. You know, just keep doing what I can.
0: It's flipping marvellous. Claire, so lovely to catch up. Thank you very much, buddy. Have a great gig. Hopefully see you in a bit.
1: Pleasure. Yeah, thank you, Andy.
0: My pleasure. Bye for now.
1: Bye for now.
2: A fantastic Claire Martin, who was at St Barnabas and Dalia Jody this evening. You could donate through UAID. That's the letter U, uaid.org.uk onwardly. And she'll also be performing live, I'm delighted to say, at the Pheasant Tree in SW3 on the 23rd of June. And prodigiously thereafter, monthly gigs in London Town. The fantastic Claire Martin. This is one of her mentees in terms of currently available. I'm Sarah O'King, late to the Grawny ad.
3: We've got to find a way, yeah. Yeah, you're looking a bit relaxed there, Jim. One, two, three, four.

0: What a band. Laurie Cottle on the electric bass, everyone. Jamie Murray doing his magic on the drums.
1: Sarah L. King with a live version with the aforementioned Larry Cottle, who Laurie Cottle has been doing some bass jams with Claire recently, I think. Fascinating to hear where that leads. Anyway, that's from her new album, The Light Ahead, produced by Claire Martin. A quick reminder on our competition this evening, 0787-167-0493, 0787-167-0493, for one of the brace of albums by the excellent Roberto Pla, Latin Jazz Ensemble, performs tomorrow night at Hampton Hub. And the question is, the name of the combo, and if you can, the venue where it frequented early to mid-80s, north of the river, which launched Roberto as the godfather of Latin soul, I was going to say Latin soul in the UK. So 07871670493. Barclay will advise me, I hope, of any contact on the WhatsApp, and email via andyb@riversideradio.com if you fancy availing yourself of those excellent musics, and catch them live at Hampton Hut tomorrow from around about 7:30. This is the Tune with Andy Murray. Very good evening to you.
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4: The attempt to win the Champions League for the first time ended in disappointment after a penalty shootout defeat to Paris Saint-Germain. The Premier League winners lost 4-3 on spot kicks after the final ended 1-1 in Budapest. Boss Mikel Arteta says it's painful.
5: When you are so close in the competition and you are a few penalty kickouts away from winning the biggest football club competition, that's the way we should feel.
4: Despite the loss, the North Londoners will still parade their Premier League trophy tomorrow. More sport in a moment, but first, there are fresh concerns about border check holdups at European airports. It's prompted Wizz Air's UK boss to urge passengers to arrive at terminals at least 3 hours before flying home. The new entry-exit system involves fingerprint and facial scanning. Sean Tipton from the travel association ABTA says Yvonne Moynihan's comments seem sensible.
6: I think she's clearly taking a better safe than sorry approach, because obviously we are about to enter the busiest time of year. There will be, I'm not exaggerating, millions of British families heading off to Europe. There have been individual problems at certain times today at certain airports, which have caused problems.
4: A 15-year-old girl's among 14 people who've died after going into water during the recent hot weather. She got into difficulty on Formby Beach in Merseyside on Bank Holiday Monday. Sport, and Arne Slot's been fired as Liverpool head coach after a pre-season review. The Dutchman won the Premier League in his first season in charge, but this time he could only manage fifth place. Scotland's Billy Gilmore's been ruled out of the World Cup. He picked up a knee injury in their 4-1 win over Curaçao at Hampden Park. And Wigan scored 7 tries as they cruised to a 40-10 victory over Hull KR in Rugby League's Challenge Cup final at Wembley. The Warriors claimed their first silverware since 2024. That's the latest. I'm Laura Safe.
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1: It's still Saturday night. A very good evening to you. This is Andy B with Hour 2 of the Chim here on Riverside. Now, talking about the Simon Calder airport shenanigans, my next guest tonight spoke to me from London City Airport round about an hour before I spoke to Claire, mid-morning, and he literally just touched down. Claire will be very conversant with this. Modern air travel as a troubadour is a very exacting task, but it's in the pocket for people of this general virtuosity. This is reflected, I think, in the brace of conversations, but also the fact that this album itself is part Scandinavian, it's part Levantine, it's about all kinds of things. It's about life in the air, so to speak. It's called Unspoken, and the artist concerned is Mahan Mirab, who was at World Heartbeat earlier this evening, debuting this very album.

0: So, Mahan, you were in an airport right now?
1: Yes, I just arrived in London and
0: Welcome to London.
1: I'm waiting for my luggage.
0: The perennial struggle.
1: Always, always.
0: You're looking very chilled on the back of it. You're a much traveled man and a man, given your cultural background, who has a lot on his mind, I should think. You wear it incredibly well.
1: Yeah, I'm traveling all the time actually for 17 years, on the last 17 years.
0: It's the vocation of the troubadour, I guess, in the medieval sense, isn't it? Something that the Arab world is full of.
1: Sorry, I don't understand. Can
0: Well,
1: you repeat?
0: you are a troubadour, you are a traveling musician, yeah?
1: Yes, all the time. I'm
0: Yeah.
1: traveling. I play as a soloist and also as an sideman all the time with different projects. But tonight is very special because I'm playing my program for my new album, which got
0: Unspoken.
1: released yesterday. Yeah, exactly. For the first time. So I'm very excited to play tonight.
0: We're so excited to have you. I very much
1: Yeah.
0: regret I can't be at the gig, but it's
1: Thank you.
0: wonderful to have you in London doing this
1: Thank you very
0: particular thing.
1: much.
0: One of the things that struck me about your technique is that you fuse, I guess, the maqam of the Middle Eastern world with Western jazz. And the way you do this is quite unique. I wondered how you came at this and what inspired you to do it.
1: Actually, it happened very naturally and organic because I grew up with different traditions. I grew up with musically, if you see it musically, with classical music. I started music with European classical music and parallel with Iranian classical music. And as soon as I got stuck to jazz, I decided to be a jazz musician. So that was my whole life for many years as a teenager, till I started to reflect again and go back and see my backgrounds, go back to my classical backgrounds. And then the combination, the fusion happened just naturally during the projects that I've done. I produced 4 albums till now. Yeah, that's the journey that
0: It's
1: brings
0: a
1: me, to different worlds and different, musical journeys.
0: yeah, terrific. I mean, one of your collaborators this time around is the celebrated sort of ECM pianist Lars Danielsson from Sweden. His contribution seems to be very telling but very sparse. How did you
1: Yes,
0: meet?
1: actually, I'm working with Axe, actually, with the Axe label. And Lars Danielsson is working with Act for many, many years.
0: Yeah.
1: And I used to listen to his playing when I was in Iran. I received a cassette from John Abercrombie.
0: Ah,
1: It
0: yes.
1: was and he was the bass player at that time.
0: Yeah.
1: So and then I started following his music for many years. And then Andreas Brandis, my producer and the director of the label Act, suggested me to have Lars Danielsson in the album, and for me, of course, it was, a yes from from that moment he asked me. And yeah, I'm really honored to have him as one of the guests of the album.
0: It's a wonderful collaboration, and I like the fact
1: Yes.
0: that you got to know John Abercrombie, who we know from his work with Kenny Wheeler over here at OWL, and the underground network of great music.
1: Yeah, actually, John Abercrombie, as a guitar player, it's a must-known guitar player for me, I think. And it's very important, his role in the not just in the jazz music world, but in the as a guitar player who played music so naturally. He was the first guitar player that I saw that, okay, this guy doesn't care about the technique at all. Like, he's just playing the music. And I inspired a lot. He inspired me a lot by

0: his playing and musicality.
1: You reach the point, I guess, as he did, as you very much have done, where you know you have the technique down, but the thing just starts to sing. You can throw away your immediate technical concerns, just play naturally.
0: Yes, singing, freezing with the instrument. Actually, for me, it's very important that the instrument becomes a part of my body. It's not. It never becomes like a singing. In my opinion, voice singing is the most natural and most difficult instrument. But I try to imitate singing and also piano playing and my guitar playing. Like, I try to sound like a singer.
1: I think you very much do.
0: I try. I learned.
1: So humbly put, sir. One of the things that you point out on your website is your deployment of a multi-necked guitar. And a lot of your playing is effectively fretless, isn't it? Because you're working with microtones.
0: Exactly.
1: How does that work? Is this something that's required a bit of technical innovation?
0: It's not an innovation of mine, because there were amazing guitar players in Turkey who actually played with that instrument, like Erkan Uğur, like Cenk Erdoğan. My good friends, actually, I had the privilege to work with both of them. And actually, they connected me to this instrument and maker, the luthier, Ekrem Ozkarpat in Istanbul. And I visited him. It was in 2011 when I visited him. And now I have four guitars from him.
1: That's a wonderful collaboration. Yeah, presumably, exactly. What you're needing to do will inspire him to a further innovation.
0: I hope so. I'm always trying to, you know, learn in the music and push the boundaries, make new sounds, learn all the time, learning and risk in my, you know, my musical language.
1: It's edgy, but it's so fluent. Could I ask you a little bit, Mohan, about the Iranian cultural scene? I won't go into the politics, but I think it's a known fact that many people needed to escape the previous regimes in order to practice their art and to represent it abroad. Whatever happens politically, what do you feel the future is of Iranian culture, which has given us so much historically, culminating in wonderful work like yours?
0: Yeah. Actually, it's such a pity that the world doesn't know about the Iranian art scene. You know, it's very underrated in the arts world. And because a lot of amazing things are happening in Iran, even after the revolution, you know, with all the difficulties and limitations. Sorry, my suitcase came. I just got one.
1: Hallelujah. Great. It's a good moment.
0: Okay. I'm with you again. Perfect. Yeah, with all those limitations, the people are living their lives, and they are creative. They're artists, you know, they are making amazing art, music. There are now musicians playing in the coffee shops. There was this jazz club. I think they closed it. They're always closing in and opening it. And it's called Jazz Cafe Tehran. And there's a jazz scene in Iran. There are jam sessions. There's a creative scene, you know. And I'm really honored that I started my artistic career from that scene, actually. Because of course, you know, the government and all the limitations that it's making for the humanity, it's horrible. Yeah, I don't want to justify that, but it makes the artists to find new ways to create, to be creative.
2: Sort of underground alchemy, not quite underground, and certainly not an American view of jazz. And I think this is possibly where Mohan scores uniquely, because he's, as it were, pantheistic musically. I'm not going to attempt to pronounce this in what it seems to be the Uzbek of the original language, but it translates as Whisper in the Ears from the new album Unspoken, Mahan Biarab.

0: you know, it makes the artists to find new ways to create, to be creative and make art. And it's something special. It's sad, it's difficult, but it's special. And I think the world should know more about that, that art scene which is happening in Iran.
1: I suppose inevitably it influences the way in which you work, but this is a very uplifting record in so many ways. It's a piece of futurology, but with its foot in the past. Is it difficult, perhaps as a younger musician, is there a process of escaping tradition, or how do you embrace it? What's the journey there?
0: To escape the tradition? You're talking about
1: is
0: the
1: there a
0: Iranian
1: need to
0: tradition,
1: when you begin
0: classical.
1: In that you are expected to play a
0: certain way.
1: Yeah. It
0: was hard. Yeah. It was hard. Yeah. I was cursed a lot in the beginning. Yeah. But now I see that, you know, a lot of people are doing it. You know, when I released my first album, Persian Side of Jazz, it was 2010 when I released that album. You know, it was a huge hate, you know, comments coming to me from especially from the traditional, you know, Iranian classical musicians.
1: It's a lovely piece of straight ahead jazz, as you would hear it over here, isn't it? I mean, a Week of Moonlight, for example.
0: Yeah, it was the first album was actually a guitar trio with double bass and drums and jazz guitar and fretless guitar.
1: Mm.
0: But I used some, you know, makams and some, we call it radif. That's
1: Could
0: you know
1: you
0: it was
1: a little? Yeah
0: yeah makams or radifs are the scales or modes
1: right
0: in Iranian classical music or Arabic
1: the
0: classical
1: microtones
0: music.
1: Yeah.
0: Exactly with the microtones and a lot of people didn't like it, but I also saw received a lot of support from the community. And also I also had some received some hate comments from the jazz community. Because it was,
1: the
0: it
1: jazz
0: was forbidden.
1: Polices sometimes, though.
0: Jazz polices, yeah. I was detained. No, but really, once I got kicked out of the stage because of using microtones in a Nardis by Miles Davis. We were playing Miles Davis, and the drummer got really, you know, really offended.
1: And in Miles' centenary, I think he'd be cheering you from the rafters
0: I think
1: for
0: Miles
1: doing
0: would
1: what
0: love
1: you
0: that.
1: Did.
0: I think Miles would love that.
1: Yes. He's keeping a weather eye on us all, isn't he, hopefully?
0: Yeah, but that Austrian drummer, jazz drummer, didn't like it, you know. And,
1: I've had some experience in Austria. We have a good friend, Guido Spinacci, who plays regularly in the area. Do you know Guido? Yes, yeah.
0: Of course I know him.
1: Yes, and your journey strikes me as a little bit parallel to his.
0: Mm-hmm. Yeah, he's living in London for many years, I think.
1: Mm.
0: But yeah, the scene in Vienna, there is also amazing creative scene in Vienna. Like Igor Spanoci's cousin, Vincent Pongratz, for example.
1: Ah.
0: He's doing a lot of great creative stuff.
1: Great.
0: Yeah, yeah. Mm. And we had this trio together, MASH trio, which we were invited to London, actually, by Spanacci to play in Vortex Jazz Club. 2 or 3 years ago, was it, I think. And we played like microtonal music, very avant-garde jazz mixed with grooves and polyrhythms. There's a great scene in Vienna also, yeah. Also, everywhere, you know, you see different people. The only thing is if we can really tolerate each other and respect each other with our differences.
1: There's a huge musical metaphor there, which it's easy to get very portentous about this. But in conclusion for now, Mohan, do you find yourself, as you travel, optimistic about the state of the musical world at least?
0: I'm actually the only thing which makes me very pessimistic is the AI nowadays.
1: Yeah.
0: It's very scary, man.
1: Yes. Yeah.
0: But You know, other than that, I see young people so motivated to create nowadays, you know. There are people who are really young. I see, you know, in London, there are people like, Ashkan Layer in London. He's this young guy, I think 20, 21 years old.
1: I'll check him out.
0: Amazing music.
1: Mm.
0: When I see these young people, you know, I'm really optimistic about the future of the, you know, jazz and improvised music.
1: Fantastic. I think it'll be several millennia before anything AI gets remotely close to the genius of your work. Thank you very much for spending time with me today.
0: Thank you for the call.
1: And I hope we'll talk again soon.
0: All the best for the album. Have a nice weekend.
1: You too. Thanks. Bye for now.
0: Take care. Bye-bye.
1: Cheers.
2: Marvellous Bahan Mirarib, whose new album Unspoken is now available on ACT Records. He mentioned John Abercrombie. Remember the MASH trio the great Spinoci was on about them, sort of punk jazz mashup with a lot of diverse ethnic elements and a social experiment, very much proven right. Anyway, John Abercrombie, from way back in 75, who knew that he was as popular under the radar in places like Iran and so influential? Well, now we do. Jan Hammer, who was very commercially successful in soundtrack land in the 80s, and the marvellous late, great Jacques Dejonnette here.

0: can see with the mind's eye, can't you? A love song from John Abercrombie and his quartet from 75. This is The Chim with Andy B. and Bo. Good evening to you.
1: Matt is enjoying a rare day off, feet up, footy on. But the platelets from his last blood donation are definitely not having a day off.
2: Having cancer is really hard. The chemo makes me feel super tired. I need platelet transfusions a lot. They help me feel a bit better so I can hang out with my friends. Matt doesn't know me, but thanks to giving types like him, I can keep going.
1: By giving blood, you can be there for someone without being there. Save up to 3 lives in 1 hour. Book now at blood.co.uk.
0: Joyous image of the week for me was trombonist Carol Jarvis with Macca and his new album. Earlier on the Ken's Classic Stand-In, we had occasion to refer to the marvellous Standing Stone featuring the work of the great Richard Ronnie Bennett, mentoring Macca along with John Harl and others, and a true collaboration with Lawrence Foster and the LSO. Anyway, thus wise also the new Macca album.
3: Raining in Costa Rica.

0: understated alchemy there, roughly on the same trig point as Claire Martin, a little bit eastwards. Paul McCartney's Windmill of Excellence, looking also seawards, the new album, The Boys of Dungeon Lane, first star of the night. Now, a little inland, but certainly Riverside territory, Morocco bound, that this new non-pop-up venue on Swandon Way, yielding all manner of things of a nighttime and daytime in terms of workshopping and literary gravitude, basically. It's a nice place to hang if you're doing a coffee and cake, and even something a little stronger kind of mean. But some of the assembled company there of a poetic heft is typified by the marvellous Clapham-based CC Rose.
1: So something tells me you might be connected with this place sort of coming to fruition, is that right?
2: What, the event today or tomorrow?
1: Yeah.
2: Oh, the event today.
1: You're a mover and shaker, aren't you, if I could put it that way?
2: Someone shared it with me, but a friend of mine actually had a book launch here a few weeks ago.
1: Oh, wonderful.
2: So, and that's how I kind of first found out about it, to be honest. And I'm not far from the area, I live in Clapham. I literally, so I was like running to try and get here, and it was just one of those
1: days. Wonderful. May I know your name?
2: My artist name is CC Rose, but my name is Selena.
1: Yes?
2: Selena.
1: Selena. So nice to meet you, Selena. I'm Andy from Riverside Radio.
2: Andy,
1: we're the tape is running. I hope that's okay.
2: Oh, okay. Sure.
1: Thank you. So much creative talent finding its space and so forth. But you've been making this happen. You've had it be a flyer, which is wonderful. But there is seems to be a burgeoning of this scene. You are, I was talking to Jeff earlier on, who co-runs this place, clearly. There is a making entrepreneurship that goes with being a poet these days, do you find?
2: Yeah, I think so. I mean, I think definitely poetry, the like spoken word scene, the performance poetry scene has blown up massively over the past few years. I know that even there was Britain's Got Talent. I can't remember his name now. It's gone off so bad because I actually do know him. He performed Britain's Got Talent, and his poem was actually was played for during the New Year's fireworks events happening in London. So I think there's definitely a space. It's always existed, but to get, I remember the first time I kind of noticed spoken word was a movie called Gridlocked, and it had Teddy Newton and Tupac in it. And that was, I was like, oh, this is really cool. But I've been writing since I was a child. I mean, for me, poetry has always been therapy. I've been writing since I was 10 years old.
1: Yeah.
2: And it's always been there, but I didn't have the confidence. And so I kind of put it to the back burner, and then life happened. And so now this is kind of me trying to put myself out there as a creative personally. But I think that there's a lot of people that are just coming out. I think since lockdown as well, I think the COVID lockdown really kind of brought the inner creative out of a lot of people. And I think that also has birthed lots of new writers.
1: Here's this thing, wearing my music hat, like radio hat, sometimes female performers and singers will say that this confidence thing is a big bridge to cross. Is it something, has it something like that for someone in a generic position here? What was your story through that? Was there a fork in the road when you said, I need to tell somebody about this?
2: For me, like I said, writing has always been therapy, and I still don't have a confidence. Yeah. I mean, I'm nervous, and I've got butterflies right now, just before I'm about to perform. I think it doesn't leave you. I don't really think it. I think you just learn to sit with it. It's a bit like grief, it's there, and you just learn how to adapt, because it's still that uncomfortable feeling.
1: And again, it's big emotions like that. We've heard quite a few of them, from young people, and being the old one. I've really been quite, my jaw's dropped by the intensity of So it's big stuff people are bringing to the table, isn't it?
2: Yeah, it is. And I mean, for me, I write everything. I write about politics, I advocate, I suppose, for many different causes. I write about.
1: So it's being a voice for the voiceless, is it?
2: I think it's just always been kind of just express. And I think also as creatives, I find that we maybe have those harder experiences, maybe because we're supposed to express listen and connect with other people, you know, because even I went to an event over the weekend, and it was a Palestine fundraising event, and this young girl was 10 years old, and she was talking about her experience 3 years earlier, and I had to do the math. I was like, she was seven. So she was a seven when she left Palestine, and she said she was attacked by Israeli soldiers, and that experience inspired her to write songs, and she performed at the event. This 10-year-old girl, when most other kids are at home watching TV or playing Roblox, you know, or Minecraft, she was there advocating for a cause she had directly experienced, and I'm sure would have traumatized her. So I think I think as a creative, and if we look through history as well, it almost feels as though it's our place. I think Nina Simone even made a quote about it, like it's our job as creatives to talk about the things that make people uncomfortable, the things that we see that aren't right in our society, in a more palatable way, to try and open people's mind to what's going on, to try and unite people as well, you know. So for me personally, that's what my poetry and my writing is about, and it is that you always start from the self, isn't it, and then it's that selfish experience that you have that you might then connect with other people, because they too are having that experience, and maybe they don't know how to formulate it into words, or, you know, they even can't even comprehend that anybody else might be going through the same thing as them. A lot of poets write about mental health, you know, which is a big thing at the moment.
3: Well, I mean, the flip side of mental wellness, as you've just so appropriately described, with that extraordinary young lady from Palestine.
2: Yeah.
3: I think this connection is a new thing, but it sounds to me like an incredibly healthy thing. It's really has revived the whole art.
2: Yeah.
3: In fact, everybody should have a go. And someone like you, I think, as a bulwark of this, Selena, has been at it all this time.
2: Yeah.
3: You're almost, as it were, the poetic conscience. You're the quiet, unassuming leader of my poetry, I suspect.
2: Wait until you hear my poetry before you make any judgments. But
3: something unleashed, if I'm putting it away.
2: Yeah, I think as writers we have a job to do, especially now with everything that's going on. There's a massive divide, and there's a split. Personally, I'm a globalist, not a nationalist. I feel that, you know, there's that saying as well, all animals migrate, it's only humans that have made it illegal, you know. And I think that personally what we need to be doing is thinking about things that unite us rather than things that divide us.
0: So accordingly, the marvellous CC Rose, whose Instagram page is well worth a follow, live at Rocco Bound in performance.
2: So this poem was inspired by everyone's favourite person at the moment. This person was confident enough to clarify that he is not a king. So even though people might call him a king, he is not a king. This poem is called Kings. They spread lies like fan mail, feeding minds with their delusions, obsessed, distorting reality for their needs. They mark targets like 12-year-olds playing battleship, throwing away life as though each one is a weed, inconvenient, and then claim to be servants of God. They are not the kings of old times. Saul killed thousands, David his 10,000s, and Solomon chose wise words instead of swords of war. 40 years of peace he brought. No, they are not the kings of old times. They surround their targets, hide behind borders, drones, and digital codes, pressed oceans away as they sip champagne, bullying, pushing, and bombing children at their desks, patients lying in hospital beds, worshippers with their heads bent on their knees. The fallen lay between cracks set as traps, distractions, misdirected attention to hide their main intention, history repeating, blood trails at every decision, death over diplomacy, but for what reason? They say it's for our protection, prevention. Shame on them who kill the living as though each breath isn't God's miracle. We are born, each one, as blessings. Yet, you choose to fall in line and march towards whole civilizations. But for what reason? What are they making you fight for? What will you lose following orders from leaders not even willing to wear armor and step into boots to fight a battle they forced you into with you? How can we follow kings who rape and steal, who kill for the love of money? Where is the God in those who destroy the beauty God's vision built? In the beginning, there was once a heaven here. Before we marked territories and classified humanity, there was once a heaven here. Our downfall continues to be our greed, our choice to be blind and let blind lead us, and blind leaders lead us into fires and hear them call it salvation. Claim death and sacrifice in the name of a God who made this world whole. I don't need to read what my soul knows, I feel it. We were not made for war, not built for battles. In love we were brought to life, to live. Every molecule knows love, a Pangea once whole before the blade divisively hacked away, unity replacing ours and us with mine and yours. So I will not fall in line. I cannot accept this bloody mess, lies upon lies, breathless spaces where societies once stretched lay in crumbles now. So I cannot bow to false kings. My palms cannot rest to bless shoulders who use their fingers for murder. I drop to the knee. Raise my palms the most high, bend my head and plead. Let them not destroy this earth that cries as it bleeds. Our beginning shows our potential, a Pangea once whole. Can we not go back? When life is so fantastical, can fantasy not be sown into this reality? Can we not go back? If hell is already so evident, can peace not be our happy ending? Can we not go back? There was once a heaven here. Thank you. That was awesome.
0: Yeah, marvellous, necessarily challenging verse of C.C. Rowe's conversation earlier on, and Morocco Bound. A little bit more of that to bring you next time. So much good stuff there, and we hope to be regulars. We've even been invited to contribute, so Loscar and I will cogitate over that. Instead, he sends his regards. The fog over Whippersfield continueth, but he'll be with you next time around. With C.C. Rowe's wisdom in mind, the new album from Sir George, who of course has essayed and was a good friend of the work of Beckett and Maven David Bowie, with the iconic Nick Drake track Riverman featuring Beck.

when she thought of summer rain, calling for her mind again. She lost the pain.

Echoes of Dom Silvani of this neck of the woods, the man with a voice of a thousand caves, the senior moreno of the Portugal Resistance, describes him. His rhythm pal in Brazil, Sir George, the new album The Other Side with Nick Drake's Riverman, featuring marvellous Beck. Their voices blend so well, don't they? Sort of natural octave extension. An extension of Groovitude in terms of the futurity of the great perennial songbook, Pine Diaspora songbook, as Claire Martin mentioned earlier on, from Maddie Martin, late of the Royal Academy. This is the new single. It's called Dream Boy.

That's rather wonderful, isn't it? James McMillan on Flugelhorn, I think, there. Claire Martin producing, Maddie Martin, no relation, and the new single Dream Boy from a forthcoming album, Part One. Maddie's appearing live in the Wells, Tunbridge Wells, for tea on the third Saturday, the 13th of June. She's at the Ivor Manor Festival, I think, in Wiltshire, which is curated by Claire Martin, as you mentioned earlier on. And she's live at the Vaults in Davies, Wine Vaults in Greenwich, the Mountain Territory, on the 25th. I should also mention locally that Nishla Smith, who was on the show a couple of weekends ago, is performing the Blossom Deary set that she promised us at the aforementioned Morocco Bound on the 5th of June. Since I won't be here live prior to that, I just wanted to draw that to your attention. And we'll be recording it. Be nice to see you there. With which, more or less a warm and sonorous good night. Tomorrow, a pre-recorded edition, since LaMounter and I will be hoofing at Roberto Plau's gig in Hampton Hub. Details earlier on. And this will be up on the Mixcloud page in a few hours' time. Be there if you possibly can. Grab the album from us or elsewhere if you can as well. Tomorrow night, we'll be talking at length to Unique Technique, the Sage of Thamesmead, and we'll also have some Morocco-bound interventions from the marvellous Atlantic Carrier, marvellous Caribbean wisdom there, Garnelian wisdom, I should say, and some sundry grooves, including UTs. So we'll see you on the other side. I'll leave you with Claire and Richard Ronnie Bennett and Calamo and the Royal Philharmonic Concert Orchestra.